to the late Ahmad Jamal. Song called Patterns from his highly regarded The Awakenings album. Since we started with our Ahmad Jamal tribute, we're gonna move right into a little bit more jazz music to get things going here at Impulse Travels, WHCR 90.3 FM, the voice of Quantum Track Life Radio. This is your host, DJ Little Tiger. 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And whenever o'clock to whenever o'clock, you're catching us on twitch.tv/impulsetravels, where we do the live recording for now of this weekly radio program where we travel across the globe in different styles of sounds. And right now we're going to get into the sounds of Lonnie Liston Smith. This is the latest release on Jazz is Dead, the label run by Adrian Young and Ali Shaheed Muhammad. Song called Love Brings Happiness. 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

Bengala. It is sweeter than honey. The word or message is love. Test it. If you don't like it, pass it back. To Jagger, Gio, Patrick, Yako, Nick, Stefan, and Yan. They will definitely give it to someone else whose heart is ready to receive it. Lots of love forever to the world.

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That was just words of wisdom from We Intend to Cause Havoc. The crew from Zambia, Witch, message from Witch. Before that, new music out the Wonder Wheel camp. A tune from Sid Vaga, featuring Nicodemus. And an artist by the name of Benny Fadi. And I'm probably mispronouncing that. It's an artist of Senegalese descent. And that's another difficult pronunciation ahead. That's a song called Mba Mba, or something like that. It is the Jimster remix. Prior to that, something easier for me to say to y'all. Jazzanova, song called Beyond the Dream. That's the Muscle Cars reimagination. Started that set off with a new release from Jazz is Dead, Lonnie Liston Smith, and Lauren Odin.

Shout out to my peoples in the chat tuning in on twitch.tv/impulsetravels. Shout out to DJ Melodic, Reppin H, I see you. Shout out to the homie Salt Rocks from here in Brooklyn, doing this recording on Twitch in Brooklyn. Also to the fellow homie, the fellow Brooklyn homie, Amphinot Down, Impulse Travels family. Shout out to you as well. Shout out to everybody on alert. Shout out to all the bots. And shout out to this new tune from Bus Crates. Song called Buckin'. Let's get into this. Impulse Travels, WHCR 90.3 FM, Voice of Harlem, Track Life Radio.

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Impulse Travels, WHCR 90.3 FM, the voice of Harlem Track Life Radio. Kind of got lost in all my grooves right there. I almost forgot I got to run it back and do a playlist. So let's take a moment and catch up. First, I want to shout out everybody in the chat. Shout out to my homie Lil Dave. Fresh from his damn convention return, I imagine. And just judging by what I saw on the socials, looked like a very, very fulfilling trip. Make sure you follow Lil Dave 215. All the good things he's doing out there in Philly. Shout out to the homie Empanadam as well. The homie Salt Rocks. The homie Skinny Bird. And anyone else I may have missed. You just heard some newish music from Addy Oasis featuring Laven Kali. A song called Naked. Before that, we had the latest from Little Dragon, an Impulse Travels favorite, that is Slugs of Love. We had a newish tune from Salami Rose, Joe Lewis, featuring an artist whose name I believe is Brigine, but I could be wrong about that. The song is called Propaganda. And then we were over in Detroit before that with Wajid. Ballad of Robert O'Brien. We had some Bruck music before that. Bruck Rogers, London. Excuse me, London 313. Another Bruck throwback right there. Sonar's Ghost before that. With a tune called Purest Dope. Find Sonar's Ghost on Bandcamp. They got all kinds of treasures. All kinds of goodies on there. New music from Everything But The Girl before that. Nothing Left To Lose. I Have A Weakness for Everything But The Girl. I Cannot Help It. I hope y'all are okay with that. Really feeling all this over mono stuff that I've been hearing. A few tracks here and there. Good Lies, the name of that tune. We had No Such Thing before that. With an artist who might be named Hyuko. H-Y-U-K-O-H. Song's called We Are. We had Dead Horse Beats before that. Tune called Make Believe. We had some brand new Bus Crates to start off that extended set. Song called Buckin'. You are in tune to Impulse Travels Radio, WHCR 90.3 FM, the voice of Harlem Track Life Radio. 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We are on Caribbean time to Caribbean time. You know, part of keeping it interesting. And speaking of keeping it interesting, I also got to shout out my Track Lifers listening out in L.A., tracklife.com, TRAKLIFE.com. 3 to 5 p.m. Eastern Time, 12 to 2 Pacific at tracklife.com. But I'm going to move us into this this Rahil song called A Smile for E. A tune I've been feeling a lot lately. 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That's how we do.

0: Impulse Travels, WHCR 9.3 FM, The Voice of Harlem, Track Life Radio. That was just... I'm going to mess this up, I'm telling you already. Rabbi Harmune and VB Cool. I have struggled with that before, I will struggle with that in the future. I think that song is called Samawi. Before that, we had Altin Gun music out of Amsterdam in Turkey. The song that is called something like Susizior. Really digging the kind of the psych funk of Altin Gun. Before that, music out of Mali, Tinari Wen. I think this song is called Tenere Den. Bear with me, y'all. Gets a little easier from here. Before that, Frank Wright.
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2: According to the New York Times, over the past year, the New York City Sanitation Department has taken 223 trash cans off street corners in Harlem. Citywide, it has removed a total of 1,131. The sanitation department says they removed the baskets because they were being filled with bulk items like TVs and tires from homes and businesses rather than empty bottles or food containers from pedestrians. If you have bulk items that are too large to fit in a garbage can, the sanitation department will pick them up free of charge, but you have to make an appointment. To make an appointment, visit www.1.nyc.gov and type in bulk trash collection in the search window. After you request a pickup date, put your oversized waste at the curb after 4 p.m. the night before the scheduled pickup date. The following rules apply for bulk pickup. All items must be left at the curb but should not impede pedestrian walkways. The sanitation department will not enter your home or ring your bell. Bulk items can be picked up Monday through Saturday, but not on city holidays. In the event of severe weather, collections will be postponed and rescheduled. To avoid a $100 fine, mattresses and box springs must be sealed in a plastic bag before placing them curbside to prevent the spread of bedbugs. Sanitation will collect up to 6 oversized objects from do-it-yourself home improvement projects, but debris generated by contractors must be removed by a...

These are the names of victims that have lost their lives due to systematic racism and police brutality. This is a non-comprehensive list of deaths curated by NPR since Eric Garner's death in July of 2014. We are taking the time to hashtag say their names because it's more than a hashtag, and we need to create transformative change and acknowledge that racism and mass violence is prevalent. Say their name and remember their story. Eric Garner, Dontre Hamilton, John Crawford III, Michael Brown, Ezell Ford, Dante Parker, Michelle Kussos, Laquan McDonald, Tanisha Anderson, Akai Gurley, Tamir Rice, Romaine Brisbane, Jeremy Reed, George Mann, Matthew Ajabade, Frank Smart, Natasha McKenna, Tony Robinson, Anthony Hill, Maya Hall, Philip White, Eric Harris, Walter Scott, William Chapman II, Alexa Christian, Brendan Glenn, Felix Kumi, Keith Harrison, Brendan Glenn, Felix Kumi, Keith Harrison McLeod, Junior Pro.

Scott, Wendell Celestine, David Joseph, Callan Rockman, Deshaun Perkins, Christopher Davis, Marco Loud, Peter Gaines, Tori Robinson, Darius Robinson, Kevin Hicks, Mary Truxillo, DeMarcus Seamer, Willie Tillman, Victor Manuel LaRosa, Jonathan Sandrin, Freddie Blue, Joseph Mann, Salvador Ellswood, Sandra Bland, Albert Joseph Davis, Darius Stewart, Billy Ray Davis, Samuel DeBouse, Michael Sabby, Brian Keith Day, Christian Taylor, Troy Robinson, Ashawn Farah Manley, Terrell Thomas, Seville Smith, Alton Sterling, Philando Castilli, Terrence Crutchner, Paul O'Neill, Altera Woods, Jordan Edwards, Aaron Bailey, Ronell Foster, Stephen Clark, Antoine Rose II, Botham Jean, Pamela Turner, Dominique Clayton, Adeshanna Jefferson, Christopher Whitfield, Christopher McVree, Eric Reason, Michael Lorenzo Dean, Brianna Taylor, George Floyd. For all those lives lost on this list and all the lives that are not on this list, because it is impossible to fully put on every single name, please take these 10 seconds of silence. Thank you. 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

near the Pulaski Bridge in Greenpoint in Brooklyn. The Delphonics were overflowing from Hot 97. Deep soul. The kind of soul that blows cold as cold New York in December. This would only happen once.

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1: That is until a tall black and white dog entered the dance. 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

Chris and Bethel and the DJ Jump. And then to stand at the door holding a razor blade rubbed with garlic.

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Groove into the downfalls and the storms.

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7: 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The City of New York is funding a free hands-on AI workshop series for nonprofit staff and leaders, and we'd like your team to join us. 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
8: ¿Qué pasa, familia? 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Casa Mena, and you're listening to Mystic Vibes with your host, DJ Mike D, on WHCR 90.3 FM, the voice of Harlem. What's up, Harlem? What's up, Harlem? What's up, Harlem? What's up, Harlem? What's up, Harlem?

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1: 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This is Stu Reed from WEBT Reports with an important announcement about a series of upcoming workshops on AI to be held here at WHCR Radio. The City of New York is funding a free hands-on AI workshop series for nonprofit staff and leaders, and we'd like your team to join us. 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
2: Sup, New York. 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Keep it locked.

upon giving out to them that blackness, that black power, that black pushing them to identify with

I've been lied to all the years of my life. And my mother and my father were being lied to. If I discover that in fact, though I was bred and bought and sold like a mule, but I never really was a mule. If I discover that I was never really happy picking all that cotton and digging in all those mines to make other people rich, and if I discover

subtle and difficult, dangerous and tragic expressions of what it felt like to be in chains. Then by one's presence, simply by the attempt to walk from here to there,

They have always known that you were not immune. They have always known that no one wishes to be a slave. They have always known that the bales of cotton and the textile mills and entire metropolises built on black labor. The black was not doing it out of love. He was doing it under the whip. The threat of the gun, and the even more desperate and subtle threat

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2: 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Late Night New York, WHCR 90.3 FM. Right now, we're taking somewhere different. Some people PG. Other people's PG-13. But right now, we going rated R. What's good, girls?
3: What's good?
2: What's going on? Show your shirt off. Show your shirt off. Okay, for the camera.
4: It's rated R, though. You got to say it again.
2: Yeah.
4: No, let's cut. Let's cut it.
2: Mm-hmm.
4: Don't cut it for real, though. But
2: don't cut it.
4: Go back to PG-13 and then say, it's rated R.
2: Some of y'all PG-13, but right now it's rated R.
4: Yes.
2: Self-explanatory.
4: It's rated R.
2: We got two of the flyest, baddest chicks coming up in New York City right now.
4: Thank you.
2: Literally. Tonight.
4: Tonight.
2: Dope single.
4: Thank you.
2: I love it.
4: Thank you.
2: On the kinky freaky side.
4: That's the slow one.
2: Me and the missus was checking out the other night.
4: Yeah, y'all should check out Breakfast in Bed too in the morning.
2: Oh, yeah, that's another one. But we're going to get to that.
4: Not y'all listening.
2: Man, but real talk, y'all putting in a lot of work right now.
4: Thank you.
2: A whole lot of work. And what I like about y'all is that y'all got a unique, different sound. Y'all not trying to sound like nobody else. So, it's rare that you see a girl group come together nowadays and stay together and have the type of chemistry y'all got. So, let's talk about the genesis, how everything came about.
4: I feel like you answered the first part and I answered the second part.
3: Okay, so we had, like, we from Jersey.
4: We from Jersey. Mm-hmm. Big Jersey. We're part of Jersey. Little one.
3: I'm from Englewood.
2: Okay.
4: I'm from Hackensack.
2: Okay.
3: Right there, Bergen County.
2: And
3: we had a mutual friend who's actually here, you know, G. Shout out to G. He had a studio. Everybody that was anybody that was trying to make music or do something in that area.
4: If you ain't never been to Belmont, you ain't.
3: So, you know, we met there. He was like, y'all gotta meet. You know, y'all gotta meet. And we finally was like, all right, fuck it, come on, let's see. Like, you know, she was singing, I was rapping, and, you know. We came together and it was like, it just worked out so good. Like, it just, the first day we met, it was like a song.
4: Yeah.
2: It was the chemistry was there.
4: Yeah. Mm-hmm.
2: Now, y'all come from across the bridge in Jersey or whatever. Explain to the people that don't know the trials and tribulations that Jersey artists have to go through to get heard.
3: A lot. It's a lot. Jersey is like, gotta be one of the hardest places
4: to pop.
3: Yeah,
4: because like, they don't support, Jersey don't support like Jersey don't support Jersey.
3: Yeah, so. It's weird. I feel like when I was younger, everybody used to support each other.
4: Yeah.
3: Like all the towns, like little rappers, we all used to, we used to all support each other.
4: Yeah.
3: Mm-hmm. But now that everybody's taking it serious.
4: Yeah.
3: And like trying to make something out of it. It's just like no support. Like
2: with more cutthroat.
3: Yeah, it's just like people don't have no, like they don't care. Like they don't care. They want you to support them, but they don't want to support you. It's weird vibes in Jersey. I feel like when we come out here, we get so much love.
4: And how we leave
3: in New York, they say it's hard.
4: Yeah, it's not that hard
3: for us out here.
2: You know what's crazy?
4: Anywhere,
2: you always gonna get more love from the people that don't know you than the people that really do know you.
3: Yeah,
4: it's like you always gotta get on outside your city for you to get on ASD.
2: Facts. Yeah. I agree. It's like a I don't know. It's weird because it's kind of like the people that see you every day. It's like they look at you differently. So it's kind of like it's an expression when they say familiarity breeds contempt after a while.
4: Yeah.
2: Compared to, you know, the people who outside your city who just, they just like the dope music. They just want to vibe out with y'all and rock out with y'all. I just want to support.
4: Mm-hmm.
2: So it's kind of like, don't ever trip off of that because music universal.
4: Yeah.
3: Right.
2: Eventually, they gonna, you know, they gonna come around sooner or later regardless. So, you know what I mean? But
3: yeah, they be saying a little like, you know, they see it. They're like, when they see us,
4: it's like, they be like, it's like they won't want to show us love, but then they say they be like,
3: it's like quiet love. It's cool though.
4: It's like the last thing they really want to, like they don't want to say it, but it's like they have to. It's like for some reason they like want to say it, but it's like always like, hey girl, yeah. By the way, y'all doing y'all dope. What'd you say? Oh, nothing. I was just saying.
2: You know, as crazy as that sounds, it come with this game.
3: Yeah.
2: And y'all see it.
3: Yeah, it's cool.
2: Yeah, I see it. No, it's not cool, but it is what it is. But the dope thing is that y'all not getting sidetracked with that nonsense.
3: Yeah.
2: Y'all just pushing, you know, full speed ahead, for real, for real. So, like, well, you know, I talk to every artist that's from out of town, right? And they come to the city. I always ask them about what was their first experience like, you know, performing in the city. So for both of y'all, whether it was individually or together, what was the energy like when y'all first came into the city? Talking about New York. And
4: what was the first thing you did? Was it Fresher? What, Fresher?
3: No, it was that Brooklyn show. That
4: That was that one.
3: So no, that wasn't Fresher, but it was with some other people. But it was the first show, and it was lit. It was first of all, it was a packed crowd. It was like, and it had other artists, but not really. So we just kind of came and like.
2: That's cold for saying they had other artists, but they mostly whack y'all.
3: It really wasn't that they were whack. It was only like they were messing with y'all. Other people, they didn't even come.
2: Copy. Honestly.
3: And then like I feel like that happened. Somebody didn't come, and then there was one other person, and then.
4: I think you should try to be modest. I like that, though.
3: Yeah, right. They showed us mad love. I was scared to go to Brooklyn. I'm like, Brooklyn?
2: What are you scared to go to Brooklyn for?
3: Not to, like, go there, but to perform. And I was nervous to perform. Brooklyn won't tell you. For the crowd, but they showed out. It was dope.
2: Nah, if you got dope music, Brooklyn gonna support you.
4: Yeah, Brooklyn is really, I feel like Brooklyn is really dope, because I feel like it don't really matter if you are flashy or whatever you doing. Like, they, like, very honest. They very real.
2: Mm-hmm.
3: Their music is dope. They gonna tell you.
4: And if it's trash, they gonna tell you.
2: And right now, if you talking about the city, in my personal opinion, Brooklyn just got a certain creative space.
4: They got a hustle in them.
2: Yeah, you know what I'm saying?
4: They got a hustle in them.
2: Whether any type of genre, hip-hop, R&B that you into or whatever, you know me, that's the place to go right now.
3: Yeah.
2: That's the place to go. I'd rather perform in Brooklyn than Manhattan. That's just me.
3: So, like, the energy-wise, you know what I'm saying?
4: Brooklyn.
2: You know what I'm saying? For real. Mm. But
3: I like every show that we've done in New York. So, every show has been dope. I had fun. Yeah.
4: Even the ones that was a little dangerous.
3: Yeah, it was definitely
4: one.
2: It was dangerous. It get a little tricky.
3: It definitely was dangerous.
2: It get a little tricky.
4: It was still lit, though.
2: You know what I'm saying? That's right.
4: It was still lit. I like it, because, you know, I'm like, I like to get high, so it's
2: like. You got to get right.
4: Yeah, so okay, we got to drink. And it's like, they don't treat us like that. Oh, can we say that on the radio?
2: Just don't curse.
4: I was going to say, okay. Because this, New York is a 420 friendly state, right?
2: Yeah, New York is a 420.
4: Okay, yeah. So I was just like, I just feel like, I don't know, I wish Jersey was like that. I feel like I wish Jersey would, like, you know what I'm saying? Even with the shows, like, it's, we don't even have, like, shows. Like, the shows is not like that, like, mad energy. Like, they they come with mad energy, like,
3: yeah,
4: they come with their crowd.
2: Energy. Yeah, last time I went to a show in Jersey, it got shot up. I was in Essex County.
3: We don't even go there.
2: Y'all go there.
3: We don't pass there.
2: We'll
3: go down South Jersey, but we don't
2: really. Yeah, yeah, there's a lot of people that go there.
3: I'm from Jersey.
2: I'll be
3: out there.
2: Yeah, definitely not from that side of town. Is that wrong with that?
3: Yeah.
2: So now, y'all getting the motion, right? Y'all getting the traction. So I see y'all end up getting the interview with Sus One. You know, so what's that experience like pulling up to Power 105 and, you know, your favorite rappers, your favorite R&B artists, your favorite people, period, up in them chairs, and you get to sit in them chairs, and you get on the airwaves with millions of people listening to you.
3: That was a dope experience. First of all, we was able to be played for like
4: 3 months straight.
3: Yeah, like 3 months straight. Bad guy. Like clockwork. So that was dope. Yeah. You know, sometimes you don't even get to catch it. So every time you do get to catch it,
4: We was like waiting up every, like trying to wait up. Like, did somebody catch it tonight? Yeah. We had the group chat. Who caught it tonight?
3: Going in there and all of that was, it was a dope.
4: It was like so surreal. At first, I feel like it didn't hit me till
3: you walked out of there. It was like, oh, shit, we're just
4: supposed to. Once he was like walking, I was like, We already walking, we see iHeartRadio and Sirius. I'm like, I'm thinking like, damn, we really at?
3: Yeah, it was dope. It was dope. And we got to go there twice. Because we also had one with M-Eazy.
4: What that means?
3: Yeah,
2: Shout out to M-Eazy. Mm-hmm. You know, Ocean World, yeah, to indie artists also.
4: Shout out to him, Jersey.
3: Actually, in the same room as the one before, like with Sus One. So we got to actually experience it twice.
2: See, that's dope. That's a beautiful thing, man. That's definitely a beautiful thing. So it's kind of like, you know, just... It's one thing sitting there, but you say how y'all always waiting up to listen to the song. So describe that feeling when you go ahead and listen to your song getting played on the radio for the first time. Like, what's the thoughts that's going through your head? What's the energy? What's the vibe that you're feeling?
4: Honestly, I'm just wishing I could just blast it. Ooh, I'm sorry. Did I curse?
2: No, you curse. Go ahead.
4: I was about to.
2: Thank you for being aware.
4: Yeah.
3: I'm like, it was crazy. It was. I don't even know how to explain it. You just feel like... This is really like me playing on the radio station that I actually grew up listening to. I was calling everybody.
4: Grandma, turn to 105. I know you don't listen to that, but go turn it on.
3: Everybody else acknowledging, because then everybody's going to acknowledge those type of moments. So when you post that moment, there's no like...
2: Everybody ain't never coming out to...
3: It was just dope. It was like, it's just hard to even explain. It was just dope. I was actually riding in the Uber by myself. I'm like, could you blast this?
4: Like, you was getting a crazy experience.
3: Yeah,
4: like,
3: I was like, I literally jumped from a car to the Uber, and I got to listen to the interview every day. It was fine.
4: Oh, yeah, by the way, this is me.
3: Yeah, I was like, yeah, this is me, actually.
2: See, that's a beautiful experience, man. You know what I'm saying? So, like, now... How do y'all establish the relationship with Spazzo? Because I see Spazzo been showing y'all a lot of love also. Shout out to DJ Spazzo.
4: Honestly, shout out to Lizzie Chanel.
2: Oh, shout out to Lizzie. You know what I'm saying?
4: Lizzie Chanel. Yeah, she really, like, came onto our team.
2: And oh, shout out to Lizzie. You know what I'm saying?
4: Lizzie Chanel. Yeah, she really, like, came onto our team. And she always, like...
2: She definitely caught.

0: it's crazy to like go watch, like watching him on TV to like.
1: Now
0: me and him, and y'all
1: shaking hands with him, and like, y'all like, built one together.
2: Excited to see it.
0: Like, what's good? Like, it's like mad, like friendly, like familiar, like, what's good, my boy? Like,
1: So now, you know what I mean? Let's get into the current single that y'all pushing tonight. Actually, hold on. Oh, is it the bed and breakfast?
2: Breakfast and bed.
1: Yeah,
2: right. I mean, we push it all out right
1: there. I love that breakfast and bed. That breakfast and bed off the hook.
2: Yeah, that's like the newest one that we put out.
0: Yeah. Breakfast and bed is the latest thing.
2: But we just had to brought the tonight back for Valentine's Day. Like,
1: Let's get into that breakfast and bed. Who produced it? What's the energy behind it? What was the inspiration behind the song?
2: That's messed up because I can't get the producer.
0: I was looking at G like, bless the chef.
1: Shout out to the manager for getting it right.
2: Yes, he produced the beat. We work with Leftway, he engineered that.
0: Leftway, if y'all don't know him, he worked with a lot of people. Fred the Godson, also a rapper. Like, everybody you could. And he's also a dope rapper. He could do everything. So versatile.
2: With us, and we came up with that.
1: Mm-hmm. Dope, okay.
0: I feel like we got a great supporting team.
1: I can see.
0: I feel like.
1: And y'all rock with each other.
0: Yeah. Mm-hmm. Everybody who was on our label, we all hit us. Like,
2: everybody got some type of creativity.
0: Yeah. Mm-hmm. Everybody, you know, and if we ever need help, like, it's never no, like, oh, did I, like, everybody is willing to, like, help each other get to the next level.
1: You know what I'm saying?
0: When we go to each other's shows, we're genuinely happy to be there. Yep. And it's not like biased. Yeah, like we really genuinely like the music. Mm-hmm. We're really genuinely like fans outside of being friends.
1: See,
0: you know? Now we're not just the friends that's gonna tell you, oh girl, you know, or boy, that sounds good. Like if we like I don't like that.
1: I'm gonna translate it for the older people that's listening. They not no carbon copy group. They actually rock out with each other.
0: Yes, man. You know what I'm saying?
1: Got love for each other.
0: Mm-hmm.
1: If somebody out of pocket, somebody gonna say, "Yeah, well, you out of pocket."
0: We like a real family.
1: It's real genuine.
0: Yeah, like we get
2: all
0: family entertainment,
1: and that's dope because that's real defined in the industry nowadays. Because you know, it's a lot of. I ain't gotta tell you, there's a lot of stuff that come with this. A lot of fakeness. It's a lot of you know what I mean? And all type of stuff. So it's kind of like the fact that y'all building the rapport, and, you know, and y'all able to come together and as one, that's a beautiful thing. That's a dope thing. Don't lose that.
0: Yeah. I feel like our manager always, like, really, like, always told us, like, even when putting us together, like, he never wanted us to never be nothing but ourselves. Mm-hmm. He never wanted us to change nothing about ourselves.
1: And it's working.
0: So it's just, like, with that, it is able for us to be, like, confident in, like, who he was as people. So...
2: It's definitely easy to do this because it's easy to be yourself.
1: It's hard to pretend to be somebody else. You're not
0: getting caught up in a lot. That's when all the start. You know what I'm saying? You start hiding stuff. That's when all that's why a lot of stuff is happening now.
1: That's a fact.
0: You know what I'm saying? People that's trying to hide who they is
1: and not being organic.
0: Yeah.
2: Right.
1: And you know what? When you're organic, people love you more. That's why every time y'all hit the stage, man, everybody you know it's showing y'all support and they rocking out with y'all. You know what I'm saying?
0: It definitely do be
1: because people, you know what I mean? People, I ain't heard not one bad thing about y'all stage show yet. Everybody say your stage, y'all stage show is phenomenal.
0: I'm like happy about that because I be stiff. Mm-hmm. I'll be quick to say it. Mm-hmm. I'll for real. It make me feel good for real because that's
2: it's the presence, it's the vibe, it's the music. Too. Yeah, it's not the same and it's nice different than what you.
1: It's just good energy.
0: Mm-hmm.
1: And that's what music is right now.
0: That's what we're trying to bring back, the vibes. Like, when you used to be able to listen to a song and really feel something.
1: Mm-hmm.
2: And understand it.
1: Mm-hmm. Mm-hmm.
0: Like, that's what we're trying to bring. You know what I'm saying? Like, whether it help you go from being angry to healing or from sad to partying.
1: You touch it, all emotions.
0: Yeah, you know what I'm saying? We get into everything without, you know what I'm saying, being violent or being unreasonable or whatever. Like, everything we talk about is real facts.
1: So let me ask y'all this question. It's still early in the year. We got a long year ahead of us. 2024, what's the vibes? What's the goal? What's the plans for the rest of the year?
0: 2024, put it in the cards and we get a deal.
1: Mm-hmm.
0: The major labels see this.
1: Mm-hmm.
0: Okay.
2: We're going to be still working on music. We're still dropping music. Visuals.
0: The visuals, too. You didn't point that. Shows. The visuals is...
2: Yes. Shows. I just got to stay tuned. We always...

0: What's the next visual that's dropping for the people?
1: We got a song called Everything that's dropping next month.
0: Yeah. Copy. All right.
2: Yeah, Daniel's done everything.
1: Top of the month. Stay tuned for more details. Yes.
0: Now I see the shirt also. Will y'all be dropping? Are y'all gonna be dropping merch this spring?
2: Yes, these are new logos.
1: This, we just changed the logo. All right. So this is the new.
0: Okay. There you go.
2: We got the Denver colors, crop top. All right. Sleeves,
0: okay.
2: Short sleeves.
0: See, that's right.
1: We got the all the things rated R.
0: Support. Yeah. Now support the way, support the movement, support everything. So what? So is there a website where they could get the everything at right set up yet, or what's going on?
2: It's ratedr.com.
0: Mm-hmm. There you go.
1: And then follow us at It's Rated R Music on Instagram. Yeah.
2: If y'all really look up It's Rated R Music, TikTok, Instagram, YouTube.
1: Linktree in bio.
2: Linktree. Yeah. Simple. Instagram is right there. If y'all don't have Instagram, we got Facebook. We
0: straight
2: got Facebook,
0: to the point.
2: Right? There you go.
0: They got everything.
2: We got Facebook, right? Yeah, we got Facebook, everything.
0: Google them. Good. You know what I'm saying? For real, for real.
2: Right.
0: Nah, man. Y'all just came with the energy. Y'all came with the dope vibes. I appreciate y'all, man. So,
2: I feel comfortable. You really look like, I swear to God, you really look just like my childhood friend. I swear to God. It's crazy. Oh, I swear. It's crazy. I want to say that. Oh, I'm like, dang, you really look like my friend. Like, I really like, I'm really going to go back home like, bro, I really just met somebody. Look, just like
0: shit, it might be my little brother. Who knows? But nah, for real, for real. I appreciate that. Because, you know, on this show, we just appreciate dope talent. You see, I ain't Vlad TV.
2: Yeah.
0: I ask a bunch of crazy questions or whatever.
1: Yeah.
0: We for the culture over here. Don't get me wrong.
1: We appreciate
0: you know,
1: that.
0: We love the entertainment at times.
1: Yes. Mm-hmm.
0: But, you know what I mean? It's about
2: jumper stuff here.
0: Yeah, exactly. Yeah, nah, we don't do no jumper. Middle finger to Adam 22. Two middle fingers. But that's another story for another day.
1: Yeah.
0: But nah, for real, man, we appreciate y'all pulling up. So, you know, before we head out, man, just introduce that breakfast and bread.
1: Okay. It's the girls Rated R.
0: Mm-hmm.
1: Make sure y'all go check out that new single that we got. It's breakfast. Called Breakfast and Bread. Yeah. I want all platforms.
0: That was played for your ladies, man.
1: Yes, definitely playing for your ladies. Play for yourself, too. I mean,
0: that's right. That's right. Get it rocking. Y'all know what it is.
1: Start your day off right.
2: Yeah.
0: We got the Radio R Superstars.
1: Yes, and thank you so much for having us.
0: Nah, we appreciate you. Shout out to Lizzie Chanel for, you know what I mean, setting up the play.
1: Shout out to Lizzie Chanel.
0: Y'all know what it is. We live. Yes. Shout out to Paparazzi TV behind the screen.
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3: What it is, y'all here with Stray, the Saint. Y'all know the game. We here with WHCR. Y'all listening to 90.3 FM. Let's get it. Thank you.

Well, I'm in the limelight, she in the limelight, whatever. Head on the turnpike, head at the red light, or whatever. She says on sight, I say it's on sight, even better. I get the money, we f*** it all together.

0: Yo, what's good? It's your boy King Haas. You live and direct. 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Shout out to the whole City College family. Shout out to the station manager. Shout out to Kazaya. Shout out to Brother Wally. Shout out to the whole team. Right now, man, we're gonna do something different. It's the first time interviewing an actual published author.
1: Wow, really?
0: First time one, so yep.
1: Wow.
0: So I appreciate you. Toya, what's going on now?
1: Thank you.
0: Introduce yourself to the people.
1: Hi, everybody. I'm Chitoya. Call me Toya. So yeah, like you said, I'm a published author. I have two poetry books. Mm-hmm. Both of them written and published by myself. So I'm pat myself on the back.
0: Definitely. That's a lot of work. Definitely. So now, let's get into the poetry, the spoken word. First of all, what motivates you to even go ahead and start getting into spoken word?
1: So, I feel like I was a rapper. Mm-hmm. you know, when you're younger, it's like, you know, the talent of writing is like is great because you can do so many things mm-hmm. with it. Short stories, poetry, you know, spoken word, you know, they're different. You know what I mean? Mm-hmm. Rap music, R&B, film, you know, like
0: versatile.
1: Yeah, writing is a very versatile thing. And I feel like I tried rap first, like it came easy to mm-hmm. me. And not that wasn't an avenue for me. It just wasn't an available one.
0: I understand.
1: I still had to write. I still had to, you know, put my thoughts down. You know, sometimes I was in situations where, you know, all I could do was write. Mm-hmm. You know what I mean? Or, you know,
0: that passion was always there.
1: Right. I didn't have access to the studio or, mm-hmm. you know, friends who, you know, were interested in those things at that time mm-hmm. or, you know, whatever the situation was, and the passion never left, and, you know, wherever there was a pen and a paper at,
0: you was on it.
1: I was on it. Yeah, so
0: that's a big part of your story, and it's cool how you bring that up, because people don't understand the trials and tribulations of an indie artist. The hustling up the money for the studio time, the trying to book shows, trying to do, you know, you're doing it basically by yourself.
1: Yeah.
0: And it's kind of like, you know, if you don't got the people around you that's really supporting you or whatever, or pushing you toward that situation or whatever, sometimes, some, you know, you might get discouraged or you might want to go ahead and say, bump it. But yeah. In your case, you like, nah, I'm going to keep on writing because I got to get this out. So when do you get to the point where you start feeling like, oh, you know what? I could actually go ahead and put this together and actually publish it.
1: I think you get to that point when, you know, sometimes your back is against the wall. Mm-hmm. And it's like, you know, when you feel like you tried everything or, you know what I mean, things are not working out for you. And, you know, in another sense. And it's like, I have this here. You know what I mean?
0: Mm-hmm.
1: I can do something with it. You know what I mean? I may not be in the studio putting this down, but, you know, I put it together. You know, somebody's going to feel something from mm-hmm. this. Somebody's going to, you know what I mean, catch a line or, you know what I mean, a verse or, you know, just something that's going to resonate with them.
0: Yes.
1: In a way that's, you know, going to push them forward, because that's basically, you know, even though I might be a little rough around the edges, but my story is not being told to, you know, glorify anything, but to, you know, help other people if I'm able to do that. And so I think that was my ultimate motivation, the thing that pushed me to go forward. It was like, you know, I don't have this gift for a reason.
0: Yeah,
1: like there's no way someone just sits down and writes books and writes, you know, all these things, and it's just like for no reason
0: whatsoever.
1: So
0: it's a part, it sounds like to me, not trying to cut your wisdom off, it's a part of your healing process.
1: Yeah, that part.
0: Mm-hmm.
1: That part, definitely. And I think I've always been one of those people that wanted to, you know, be that person for someone else. And mm-hmm. so, you know, if me writing this down is helping me heal, and then, you know, I could give it to you and it's going to help you, then, you know, why you not all for it.
0: So now let's get into, because a lot of people don't know, and on this show we like to teach, the breakdown of the actual process of writing an actual book.
1: It's easy and it's difficult. So the easy part is writing it down. Because if, you know, you're a writer, you're going to write down how you feel. You know what I mean? Especially, like, I wrote my book. Some people, they get help, you know what I mean, from writers. They want to tell their story, but, you know, they're not able to, you know, verbalize it in a way where they feel like it's interesting. Mm-hmm. And, you know, there's nothing wrong with that. You know what I mean? But, like, I write the stuff myself. So I think writing is the easiest part. As far as having the, you know, the confidence that somebody's going to believe in your story as much as you do, or, you know what I mean, the tact to be able to say, you know, this goes here, you know, this should be told in this order, or, you know, I want to put this in or leave this out, or, you know what I mean, that's where it becomes difficult. But as far as, like, organizing and saying, you know what, I want to publish a book, once you write it down and, you know, now they have, like, digital editors, you know, but, you know, if you're going to, if you want something to happen, you're going to make it happen. You know what I mean? So if you need an editor, you might find out today, oh, I wrote the book. Now I need an editor. That's your next move. You're going to go find an editor, someone to edit your book. And then, okay, I need an editor. You know, after I do that, then, you know, which self-publishing company do I want to use? Okay, this one has this. This one has that. This is what works for me. You know what I mean?
0: I understand.
1: You go and you know, you inquire with them. And then, okay, this costs this amount of money. And then, like you said, there's the hustle. You know what I mean? So it's like, okay, I gotta pay this bill, I have to do that, but, you know, this costs this amount of money. So when am I gonna have this amount of money to be able to put up to do this with? And then you go from there. It's not easy, but if you are determined, then
0: you're gonna make it happen.
1: You're gonna make it happen.
0: So, it's kind of, you know, I appreciate you breaking down that process. So in the midst of the process, I'm pretty sure it might be certain days where you frustrated. You might, well, you know, you ready to pull your hair out. You might be saying, man, I'm over my head. So, like, for those who are watching, like, what were some things that you had to do in order to go ahead and push past those trials or tribulations to go ahead and, you know, accomplish what you accomplished?
1: So, the first thing I want to say is remember the why. Like, like, why am I doing this? I think, you know, whether it's for your children and you feel like, you know, I want to be the best version of myself for my children, or, you know, I want to be the rich aunt, you know, whatever it is, you know, I want to get out the hood, or, you know, whatever your why is, I think that's first and foremost, and that's going to, you know, push you to, you know, go in a direction that you want to go in. So that's the first thing to remember. And then, you know, pray.
0: Yeah.
1: You gotta put God first in everything. Facts. You know, whatever Facts. You believe in. You might just believe in the universe. Mm-hmm. That's your God. Or, you know, whatever it is that you believe in. I believe that has to be present in everything you do, because, like, the world is this world is crazy.
0: Especially nowadays, you know.
1: Full of demonic things, demonic people. You know what I mean? Some people it is intentional. You know what I mean? Some people is, you know, learn things from their environments. And, you know, some people it's not intentional. It was just, you know, the way they were brought up or the environments they grew up in. You know what I mean? Being a product of your environment. You know, being raised in a certain kind of home, or, you know what I mean, certain neighborhoods, or,
0: definitely,
1: you know, whatever it is. But you have to protect yourself at the end of the day. You know, sister, brother, I understand. You know, and I respect that's what you went through, that's where you came from. But, you know, when it comes to me, you know,
0: we gotta move a certain way.
1: We have to move a certain way.
0: And I rock out with that, and I appreciate how the whole breakdown that you just gave just now, man, because a lot of people, sometimes they forget that part of it, you know. So now, in the mix of, you know, putting everything together, when do you see, as far as like, you know, I'm talking about the book now, when do you see like, okay, there's a light at the end of the tunnel. It's about to be lit.
1: I don't know, because, you know, I'm going to be honest with you. Authors, you know, the light at the end of the tunnel, I feel, was like, you know, the accomplishment, saying, you know what, I wanted to write and publish a book, and then, you know, having it to where, as you wrote and published the book, you know, the light at the end of the tunnel is not someone buying a million copies of your book, mm-hmm. or, you know what I mean? There are going to be some people that you just swore up and down was going to be there to support you, and they're not even going to show up. Mm-hmm. Yeah. You know what I mean? Like, yeah,
0: that's real.
1: You know, they're not even going to show up. So, you know, I feel like the closer you get to, you know, like they say, the devil's always working.
0: That's a fact.
1: And so, you know, they once 2 steps forward, 10 steps back, two mm-hmm. steps forward, 3 steps back. You know what I mean? And the closer you get to your yes,
0: mm-hmm.
1: that's when you feel like, I have the light at the end of the tunnel. You know, like when you have paid the publishing company, and, you know, your editing is done, your illustration is done, and, you know, and that's just with anything. Like, if you're making a rap song, you know what I mean? After you paid for the beat, and, you know, you got the publishing rights, and, you know what I mean, you went to the studio and they mastered the song, and, you know, now you had enough money to pay so they could put it on the radio, or, you know what I mean, pay
0: your plug,
1: or now you ready to, oh, I see the light at the end of the tunnel,
0: mm-hmm.
1: and then after you hit that light, you gonna be looking for another light.
0: Right. Yeah. Yeah, nah, for real, I respect that. So describe that feeling, right? Like, I remember, cause, you know, I've been doing music on and off for years, so I remember the first time I made my first song, right? And that, it, to me, it blew my mind, because it was like the first time I heard myself on the, you know, whatever, and it's just kind of like, oh, that's me, you know what I mean? So describe that feeling where you finally got that first hardback, and you got to look at your book right there in front of you, and you got to, you know, grab it and read through the pages. What the first time, what's the feeling? What's the...
1: You want me to be honest?
0: Uh-huh.
1: Like, it'd be so hard for me to, like, read my stuff back. Like, it took me a long time. I used to hear my song on like, you know, they'll play it on Spotify, you know, just, like, playing it. Mm-hmm. I used to fast-forward it. Like, it takes a while. You mm-hmm. know why? Because that's real. Mm-hmm. You know what I mean? So, like, that stuff came from your heart. And sometimes it's like recollecting, mm-hmm. you know what I mean, old thoughts and memories, things you know you wanted to get past, but it's a healing process.
0: Mm-hmm.
1: So when you do finally, you know, get that, like, damn, I did this. Because sometimes you be amazed at the stuff that you can accomplish. Because you saying it to yourself, you know what I mean? And, you know, at some point you start believing it. But when you first start saying it, you don't really, you know what I mean? It's like, there's nothing tangible.
0: Mm-hmm.
1: So I cannot see anything, but, you know, I want to believe this. But then when it really happened, you're like, oh, shit.
0: I actually did this.
1: Mm-hmm. You know, I'm proud of myself. So, I mean, I had that moment. I think it was after my first book.
0: Mm-hmm.
1: Yeah. And then, you know, that just gave me motivation.
0: Basically, to keep on pushing.
2: What's the name of the book?
1: Tall Glass of City. So, yes, very unique name.
0: Very unique name.
1: Yes. Tall Glass of City.
0: I like that title, though. That's a catchy title.
1: Thank you.
0: I like that title. I do. Now, I hear from a lot of authors that when they want to go for their second book, it's kind of harder, because it's kind of like they feel like nothing could top. And these are artists that haven't done, you know, 30, 40, 50 books. They felt like nothing could top that first book or whatever, the euphoria behind that. So when you start on the second book, how's the, you know, what's the process, writing process like? In your mind, you got to top the first one, or you just back to normal?
1: Me? I'm back to normal. I'm not paying my first one no mind.
0: Probably.
1: You know, I get that there's like again, like making music. You mm-hmm. know, you make that first hit song, it's like, yo, my next song gotta be a banger. But if you doing stuff from within,
0: mm-hmm.
1: it's like you're not gonna, you know, you are your greatest competition. So yeah, that was great, but I can't say that again. So, you know what I mean? I have to find, you know, something new to say. And now what I have new to say is just as interesting or if not even more interesting than what I said before.
0: Exactly.
1: So, you know, yeah, I'm going to compare to that one, you know, make sure. But it's like this is a separate work of art.
0: Okay, I understand
1: it's
0: that.
1: It's not the same thing. So, you know, you get one. You might get hot from this one. You might get cold from that one. Mm-hmm. You know, it's different. So I like the fact that it's unique, and I don't have to put my books in competition with my other books.
0: I like that, too. Cool. Dope. So it's kind of like a I get what you're coming from. I get what you're saying. So it's – I feel like with writing, every time you go ahead and write, it's a different emotion.
1: That part.
0: Different emotion. And it's kind of like, that's why I felt like I've done ghostwriting work before, but it's kind of hard for me because can't nobody duplicate me.
1: Yeah, right.
0: And I might not be able to duplicate that person because I don't, I mean, I can understand what type of person that person is, but it's just, it has to be some type of emotion
1: right
0: attached to it or what have you. You know what I'm saying? So, It's dope because it's kind of like you're doing something that is giving people motivation when they go ahead and step out there and take the chance to go ahead and follow up on things and just keep on pushing and accomplish their goals and dreams. So you actually a walk of inspiration whether you realize it or not.
1: I just want to say thank you. I really appreciate that. No, seriously, because I don't be like getting up in the morning like, yo, I'm an inspiration. Mm-hmm. Mm-hmm. I just be, you know, like, no, regular, you know what I mean? Like, I want to be the best I can be. I want to mm-hmm. come. Of course, I definitely, especially for the youth, you know what I mean? And, like, even for some adults, we all learn. I feel like if you're not teachable, then, you know, what are you doing for real? I don't care how old you are not too old to learn.
0: I agree.
1: You know what I mean? So, for the youth or for anybody for that matter, you know, I definitely, you know, don't mind being someone that you look at and say, you know, if she could do it, I could do it.
0: Exactly. And you know, take, you know what I mean, and definitely just embrace that, you know, and because at the end of the day, especially in our community, we need that. We need more people. Not just for you, like you said, for the people that's older as well, because sometimes, you know, you might be in your mid, late 30s and might get discouraged with certain things and you might feel like, I can't do this. And then you see somebody that's your comrade or, you know what I mean, your homegirl that's like, oh, nah, she writing books. She's doing this. She's doing that. Nah, I'm going to go ahead and, you know, sometimes people inspire us and you don't even know who you're inspiring. So, you know, like I said, you just keep on being a walk of inspiration.
1: Thank you.
0: Nah, no doubt. For real, for real. So, before we go ahead and head out, of course, plug the products in, but before you plug the products in, all other aspiring authors, what are words of wisdom and words of inspiration that you could give them?
1: The words of inspiration that I could give all aspiring authors, don't give up. Don't stop writing. Mm-hmm. Be genuine. Be yourself. Like, that's if your genuinity is writing ratchet hood books. No, seriously, that might be, people read those. So, you know what I mean? That's what you're good at. That's what, you know, you genuinely
0: stick
1: do.
0: To your niche.
1: You do that. You write self-help books or, you know what I mean? Stick to your meat. You know what I mean? So season it up. Mm-hmm. You know what I mean? Yeah. And serve it. People going to eat it like that. You
0: that's
1: know what
0: fact.
1: I mean? So, yeah, just be yourself and don't stop.
0: Nah, I appreciate it, man. Before we go, man, tell them where they can find them products. Because at the end of the day, you know what I mean? Y'all need to support black authors, support women black authors. So tell them where they could go ahead and find those products at so they could buy and support.
1: Okay, hey, everybody. I'm Shatoya. You can find me on Instagram at speak, S-P-E-E-K underscore. Or you could use my name, Shatoya, S-H-A-T-O-Y-A. Mm-hmm. I have a link tree there. where you can find my books, mm-hmm. Tall Glass of City and Closing This Chapter, as well as my music, mm-hmm. Run It Back and So Serious. Mm-hmm. But besides that, the books are both on Amazon. And Tall Glass of City, you can also find in Walmart and Barnes & Noble.
0: There we go. We should get that Walmart money. All right.
1: Don't forget, hit the link in my bio also. Mm-hmm. Scroll over to my page with my beauty products, natural and organic skin and hair care products. Mm-hmm. It definitely works. So, mm-hmm. you know, I'm outside.
0: She hustling. She getting it.
1: You know, you guys inspire me to be better, and I just want to inspire you too.
0: And that's what we do over here. We go ahead and we inspire the people, and we're going to keep on inspiring. We appreciate you. And y'all know what it is.
1: Thank you for having me.
0: 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I got Toya in the building. 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
8: 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This is Stu Reed from WEBT.

All these original Bill Lee compositions here, and I feel so proud and privileged to be singing a Bill Lee composition. But the one that I love the most is this song entitled Maybe.

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Maybe I'll understand why you won't hold my hand, why it seems out of place. 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No one is always right. 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
2: 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This is Stu Reed from WEBT.

Feeling is the Secret by Neville Goddard. Read by Adam Hannon. In this volume, Neville has succeeded in describing how through our imagination and our feelings, we consciously or unconsciously mold outer circumstance in harmony with our inner nature. 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This recording is a production of the Master Key Society. Copyright 2021, Master Key Society. Of making many books, there is no end. Ecclesiastes, chapter 12, verse 12. He that would perfect himself in any art whatsoever, let him betake himself to the reading of some sure and certain work upon his art many times over. For to read many books upon your art produceth confusion rather than learning. Old saying. Foreword. This book is concerned with the art of realizing your desire. It gives you an account of the mechanism used in the production of the visible world. It is a small book, but not slight. There is a treasure in it, a clearly defined road to the realization of your dreams. Were it possible to carry conviction to another by means of reasoned arguments and detailed instances, this book would be many times its size. It is seldom possible, however, to do so by means of written statements or arguments, since to the suspended judgment it always seems plausible to say that the author was dishonest or deluded, and therefore his evidence was tainted. Consequently, I have purposely omitted all arguments and testimonials, and simply challenge the open-minded reader to practice the law of consciousness as revealed in this book. Personal success will prove far more convincing than all the books that could be written on the subject. Neville. Chapter 1. Law and Its Operation. The world and all within it is man's conditioned consciousness objectified. Consciousness is the cause as well as the substance of the entire world. So it is to consciousness that we must turn if we would discover the secret of creation. Knowledge of the law of consciousness and the method of operating this law will enable you to accomplish all you desire in life. Armed with a working knowledge of this law, you can build and maintain an ideal world. Consciousness is the one and only reality, not figuratively, but actually. This reality may, for the sake of clarity, be likened unto a stream which is divided into two parts, the conscious and the subconscious. In order to intelligently operate the law of consciousness, it is necessary to understand the relationship between the conscious and the subconscious. The conscious is personal and selective. The subconscious is impersonal and non-selective. The conscious is the realm of effect. The subconscious is the realm of cause. These two aspects are the male and female divisions of consciousness. The conscious is male, the subconscious is female. The conscious generates ideas and impresses these ideas on the subconscious. The subconscious receives ideas and gives form and expression to them. By this law, first conceiving an idea and then impressing the idea conceived on the subconscious, all things evolve out of consciousness. And without this sequence, there is not anything made that is made. The conscious impresses the subconscious, while the subconscious expresses all that is impressed upon it. The subconscious does not originate ideas, but accepts as true those which the conscious mind feels to be true, and, in a way known only to itself, objectifies the accepted ideas. Therefore, through his power to imagine and feel, and his freedom to choose the idea he will entertain, man has control over creation. Control of the subconscious is accomplished through control of your ideas and feelings. The mechanism of creation is hidden in the very depth of the subconscious,
the female aspect or womb of creation. The subconscious transcends reason and is independent of induction. It contemplates a feeling as a fact existing within itself, and on this assumption proceeds to give expression to it. The creative process begins with an idea, and its cycle runs its course as a feeling and ends in a volition to act. Ideas are impressed on the subconscious through the medium of feeling. No idea can be impressed on the subconscious until it is felt, but once felt, be it good, bad, or indifferent, it must be expressed. Feeling is the one and only medium through which ideas are conveyed to the subconscious. Therefore, the man who does not control his feeling may easily impress the subconscious with undesirable states. By control of feeling is not meant restraint or suppression of your feeling, but rather the disciplining of self to imagine and entertain only such feeling as contributes to your happiness. Control of your feeling is all important to a full and happy life. Never entertain an undesirable feeling, nor think sympathetically about wrong in any shape or form. Do not dwell on the imperfection of yourself or others. To do so is to impress the subconscious with these limitations. What you do not want done unto you, do not feel that it is done unto you or another. This is the whole law of a full and happy life. Everything else is commentary. Every feeling makes a subconscious impression, and, unless it is counteracted by a more powerful feeling of an opposite nature, must be expressed. The dominant of two feelings is the one expressed. I am healthy is a stronger feeling than I will be healthy. To feel I will be is to confess I am not. I am is stronger than I am not. What you feel you

or expressing that feeling is the beginning of disease, dis-ease, in both body and environment. Do not entertain the feeling of regret or failure for frustration or detachment from your objective results in disease. Think feelingly only of the state you desire to realize. Feeling the reality of the state sought and living and acting on that conviction is the way of all seeming miracles. All changes of expression are brought about through a change of feeling. A change of feeling is a change of destiny. All creation occurs in the domain of the subconscious. What you must acquire, then, is a reflective control of the operation of the subconscious, that is, control of your ideas and feelings. Chance or accident is not responsible for the things that happen to you, nor is predestined fate the author of your fortune or misfortune. Your subconscious impressions determine the conditions of your world. The subconscious is not selective. It is impersonal and no respecter of persons. The subconscious is not concerned with the truth or falsity of your feeling. It always accepts as true that which you feel to be true. Feeling is the assent of the subconscious to the truth of that which is declared to be true. Because of this quality of the subconscious, there is nothing impossible to man. Whatever the mind of man can conceive and feel as true, the subconscious can and must objectify. Your feelings create the pattern from which your world is fashioned, and a change of feeling is a change of pattern. The subconscious never fails to express that which has been impressed upon it. The moment it receives an impression, it begins to work out the ways of its expression. It accepts the feeling impressed upon it, your feeling, as a fact existing within itself, and immediately sets about to produce in the outer or objective world the exact likeness of that feeling. The subconscious never alters the accepted beliefs of man. It outpictures them to the last detail, whether or not they are beneficial. To impress the subconscious with the desirable state, you must assume the feeling that would be yours had you already realized your wish. In defining your objective, you must be concerned only with the objective itself. The manner of expression or the difficulties involved are not to be considered by you. To think feelingly on any state impresses it on the subconscious. Therefore, if you dwell on difficulties, barriers, or delay, the subconscious, by its very non-selective nature, accepts the feeling of difficulties and obstacles as your request and proceeds to produce them in your outer world. The subconscious is the womb of creation. It receives the idea unto itself through the feelings of man. It never changes the idea received, but always gives it form. Hence, the subconscious outpictures the idea in the image and likeness of the feeling received. To feel a state as hopeless or impossible is to impress the subconscious with the idea of failure. Although the subconscious faithfully serves man, it must not be inferred that the relation is that of a servant to a master as was anciently conceived. The ancient prophets called it the slave and servant of man. St. Paul personified it as a woman and said, "The woman should be subject to man in everything." The subconscious does serve man and faithfully gives form to his feelings. However, the subconscious has a distinct distaste for compulsion and responds to persuasion rather than to command. Consequently, it resembles the beloved wife more than the servant. The husband is head of the wife. Ephesians chapter 5 may not be true of man and woman in their earthly relationship, but it is true of the conscious and the subconscious, or the male and female aspects of consciousness. The mystery to which Paul referred when he wrote, "This is a great mystery. He that loveth his wife loveth himself, and they two shall be one flesh," is simply the mystery of consciousness. Consciousness is really one and undivided, but for creation,

distinction's sake, it appears to be divided into two. The conscious, objective, or male aspect truly is the head and dominates the subconscious, subjective, or female aspect. However, this leadership is not that of the tyrant, but of the lover. So by assuming the feeling that would be yours were you already in possession of your objective, the subconscious is moved to build the exact likeness of your assumption. Your desires are not subconsciously accepted until you assume the feeling of their reality, for only through feeling is an idea subconsciously accepted, and only through this subconscious acceptance is it ever expressed. It is easier to ascribe your feeling to events in the world than to admit that the conditions of the world reflect your feeling. However, it is eternally true that the outside mirrors the inside. As within, so without. A man can receive nothing unless it is given him from heaven. And the kingdom of heaven is within you. Nothing comes from without. All things come from within, from the subconscious. It is impossible for you to see other than the contents of your consciousness. Your world in its every detail is your consciousness objectified. Objective states bear witness of subconscious impressions. A change of impression results in a change of expression. The subconscious accepts as true that which you feel as true, and because creation is the result of subconscious impressions, you, by your feeling, determine creation. You are already that which you want to be, and your refusal to believe this is the only reason you do not see it. To seek on the outside for that which you do not feel you are is to seek in vain, for we never find that which we want. We find only that which we are. In short, you express and have only that which you are conscious of being or possessing. To him that hath it is given. Denying the evidence of the senses and appropriating the feeling of the wish fulfilled is the way to the realization of your desire. Mastery of self-control of your thoughts and feelings is your highest achievement. However, until perfect self-control is attained, so that, in spite of appearances, you feel all that you want to feel, use sleep and prayer to aid you in realizing your desired states. These are the two gateways into the subconscious. Chapter 2. Sleep. Sleep, the life that occupies one-third of our stay on Earth, is the natural door into the subconscious. So it is with sleep that we are now concerned. The conscious two-thirds of our life on Earth is measured by the degree of attention we give sleep. Our understanding of and delight in what sleep has to bestow will cause us, night after night, to set out for it as though we were keeping an appointment with a lover. In a dream, in a vision of the night, when deep sleep falleth upon men, in slumbering upon the bed, then he openeth the ears of men and sealeth their instruction. Job chapter 33. It is in sleep and in prayer, a state akin to sleep, that man enters the subconscious to make his impressions and receive his instructions. In these states, the conscious and subconscious are creatively joined. The male and female become one flesh. Sleep is the time when the male or conscious mind turns from the world of sense to seek its lover or subconscious self. The subconscious, unlike the woman of the world who marries her husband to change him, has no desire to change the conscious waking state, but loves it as it is and faithfully reproduces its likeness in the outer world of form. The conditions and events of your life are your children formed from the molds of your subconscious impressions in sleep. They are made in the image and likeness of your innermost feeling that they may reveal you to yourself. As in heaven, so on earth. As in the subconscious, so on earth. Whatever you have in consciousness as you go to sleep is the measure of your expression in the waking two-thirds of your life on earth.
Nothing stops you from realizing your objective, save your failure to feel that you are already that which you wish to be, or that you are already in possession of the thing sought. Your subconscious gives form to your desires only when you feel your wish fulfilled. The unconsciousness of sleep is the normal state of the subconscious. Because all things come from within yourself, and your conception of yourself determines that which comes, you should always feel the wish fulfilled before you drop off to sleep. You never draw out of the deep of yourself that which you want. You always draw that which you are, and you are that which you feel yourself to be, as well as that which you feel as true of others. To be realized, then, the wish must be resolved into the feeling of being or having or witnessing the state sought. This is accomplished by assuming the feeling of the wish fulfilled. The feeling which comes in response to the question, "How would I feel were my wish realized?" is the feeling which should monopolize and immobilize your attention as you relax into sleep. You must be in the consciousness of being or having that which you want to be or to have before you drop off to sleep. Once asleep, man has no freedom of choice. His entire slumber is dominated by his last waking concept of self. It follows, therefore, that he should always assume the feeling of accomplishment and satisfaction before he retires in sleep. Come before me with singing and thanksgiving. Enter into his gates with thanksgiving and into his courts with praise. Your mood prior to sleep defines your state of consciousness as you enter into the presence of your everlasting lover, the subconscious. She sees you exactly as you feel yourself to be. If, as you prepare for sleep, you assume and maintain the consciousness of success by feeling, "I am successful," you must be successful. Lie flat on your back with your head on a level with your body. Feel as you would were you in possession of your wish, and quietly relax into unconsciousness. He that keepeth Israel shall neither slumber nor sleep. Nevertheless, he giveth his beloved sleep. The subconscious never sleeps. Sleep is the door through which the conscious waking mind passes to be creatively joined to the subconscious. Sleep conceals the creative act, while the objective world reveals it. In sleep, man impresses the subconscious with his conception of himself. What more beautiful description of this romance of the conscious and subconscious is there than that told in the Song of Solomon? By night on my bed I sought him whom my soul loveth. I found him whom my soul loveth. I held him, and I would not let him go, until I had brought him into my mother's house, and into the chamber of her that conceived me. Preparing to sleep, you feel yourself into the state of the answered wish, and then relax into unconsciousness. Your realized wish is he whom you seek. By night, on your bed, you seek the feeling of the wish fulfilled, that you may take it with you into the chamber of her that conceived you, into sleep, or the subconscious which gave you form, that this wish also may be given expression. This is the way to discover and conduct your wishes into the subconscious. Feel yourself in the state of the realized wish, and quietly drop off to sleep. Night after night, you should assume the feeling of being, having, and witnessing that which you seek to be, possess, and see manifested. Never go to sleep feeling discouraged or dissatisfied. Never sleep in the consciousness of failure. Your subconscious, whose natural state is sleep, sees you as you believe yourself to be. And whether it be good, bad, or indifferent, the subconscious will faithfully embody your belief. As you feel, so do you impress her. And she, the perfect lover, gives form to these impressions and outpictures them as the children of her beloved. Thou art all fair, my love. There is no spot in thee.
is the attitude of mind to adopt before dropping off to sleep. Disregard appearances and feel that things are as you wish them to be, for he calleth things that are not seen as though they were, and the unseen becomes seen. To assume the feeling of satisfaction is to call conditions into being which will mirror satisfaction. Signs follow, they do not precede. Proof that you are will follow the consciousness that you are. It will not precede it. You are an eternal dreamer, dreaming non-eternal dreams. Your dreams take form as you assume the feeling of their reality. Do not limit yourself to the past. Knowing that nothing is impossible to consciousness, begin to imagine states beyond the experiences of the past. Whatever the mind of man can imagine, man can realize. All objective, visible states were first subjective, invisible states, and you called them into visible by assuming the feeling of their reality. The creative process is first imagining and then believing the state imagined. Always imagine and expect the best. The world cannot change until you change your conception of it. As within, so without. Nations, as well as people, are only what you believe them to be. No matter what the problem is, no matter where it is, no matter whom it concerns, you have no one to change but yourself, and you have neither opponent nor helper in bringing about the change within yourself. You have nothing to do but convince yourself of the truth of that which you desire to see manifested. As soon as you succeed in convincing yourself of the reality of the state sought, results follow to confirm your fixed belief. You never suggest to another the state which you desire to see him express. Instead, you convince yourself that he is already that which you desire him to be. Realization of your wish is accomplished by assuming the feeling of the wish fulfilled. You cannot fail unless you fail to convince yourself of the reality of your wish. A change of belief is confirmed by a change of expression. Every night, as you drop off to sleep, feel satisfied and spotless, for your subjective lover always forms the objective world in the image and likeness of your conception of it, the conception defined by your feeling. The waking two-thirds of your life on earth ever corroborates or bears witness to your subconscious impressions. The actions and events of the day are effects, they are not causes. Free will is only freedom of choice. Choose ye this day whom ye shall serve is your freedom to choose the kind of mood you assume. But the expression of the mood is the secret of the subconscious. The subconscious receives impressions only through the feelings of man, and, in a way known only to itself, gives these impressions form and expression. The actions of man are determined by his subconscious impressions. His illusion of free will, his belief in freedom of action, is but ignorance of the causes which make him act. He thinks himself free because he has forgotten the link between himself and the event. Man awake is under compulsion to express his subconscious impressions. If in the past he unwisely impressed himself, then let him begin to change his thought and feeling, for only as he does so will he change his world. Do not waste one moment in regret, for to think feelingly of the mistakes of the past is to reinfect yourself. Let the dead bury the dead. Turn from appearances and assume the feeling that would be yours were you already the one you wish to be. Feeling a state produces that state. The part you play on the world stage is determined by your conception of yourself. By feeling your wish fulfilled and quietly relaxing into sleep, you cast yourself in a star role to be played on earth tomorrow. And, while asleep, you are rehearsed and instructed in your part. The acceptance of the end automatically wills the means of realization. Make no mistake about this.
If, as you prepare for sleep, you do not consciously feel yourself into the state of the answered wish, then you will take with you into the chamber of her who conceived you the sum total of the reactions and feelings of the waking day. And while asleep, you will be instructed in the manner in which they will be expressed tomorrow. You will rise believing that you are a free agent, not realizing that every action and event of the day is predetermined by your concept of self as you fell asleep. Your only freedom, then, is your freedom of reaction. You are free to choose how you feel and react to the day's drama, but the drama, the actions, events, and circumstances of the day have already been determined. Unless you consciously and purposely define the attitude of mind with which you go to sleep, you unconsciously go to sleep in the composite attitude of mind made up of all feelings and reactions of the day. Every reaction makes a subconscious impression, and, unless counteracted by an opposite and more dominant feeling, is the cause of future action. Ideas enveloped in feeling are creative actions. Use your divine right wisely. Through your ability to think and feel, you have dominion over all creation. While you are awake, you are a gardener selecting seed for your garden. But except a corn of wheat fall into the ground and die, it abideth alone. But if it die, it bringeth forth much fruit. Your conception of yourself as you fall asleep is the seed you drop into the ground of the subconscious. Dropping off to sleep feeling satisfied and happy compels conditions and events to appear in your world which confirm these attitudes of mind. Sleep is the door into heaven. What you take in as a feeling, you bring out as a condition, action, or object in space. So sleep in the feeling of the wish fulfilled. As in consciousness, so on earth. Chapter 3. Prayer. Prayer, like sleep, is also an entrance into the subconscious. When you pray, enter into your closet, and when you have shut your door, pray to your Father, which is in secret, and your Father, which is in secret, shall reward you openly. Prayer is an illusion of sleep which diminishes the impression of the outer world and renders the mind more receptive to suggestion from within. The mind in prayer is in a state of relaxation and receptivity akin to the feeling attained just before dropping off to sleep. Prayer is not so much what you ask for as how you prepare for its reception. Whatsoever things ye desire, when ye pray, believe that you have received them, and ye shall have them. The only condition required is that you believe that your prayers are already realized. Your prayer must be answered if you assume the feeling that would be yours were you already in possession of your objective. The moment you accept the wish as an accomplished fact, the subconscious finds means for its realization. To pray successfully, then, you must yield to the wish, that is, feel the wish fulfilled. The perfectly disciplined man is always in tune with the wish as an accomplished fact. He knows that consciousness is the one and only reality, that ideas and feelings are facts of consciousness and are as real as objects in space. Therefore, he never entertains a feeling which does not contribute to his happiness. For feelings are the causes of the actions and circumstances of his life. On the other hand, the undisciplined man finds it difficult to believe that which is denied by the senses, and usually accepts or rejects solely on appearances of the senses. Because of this tendency to rely on the evidence of the senses, it is necessary to shut them out before starting to pray, before attempting to feel that which they deny. Whenever you are in this state of mind, I should like to, but I cannot, the harder you try, the less you are able to yield to the wish. You never attract that which you want, but always attract that which you are conscious of being. Prayer is the art of assuming the feeling of being and having that which you want.
when the senses confirm the absence of your wish, all conscious effort to counteract the suggestion is futile and tends to intensify the suggestion. Prayer is the art of yielding to the wish and not the forcing of the wish. Whenever your feeling is in conflict with your wish, feeling will be the victor. The dominant feeling invariably expresses itself. Prayer must be without effort. In attempting to fix an attitude of mind which is denied by the senses, effort is fatal. To yield successfully to the wish as an accomplished fact, you must create a passive state, a kind of reverie or meditative reflection similar to the feeling which precedes sleep. In such a relaxed state, the mind is turned from the objective world and easily senses the reality of a subjective state. It is a state in which you are conscious and quite able to move or open your eyes, but have no desire to do so. An easy way to create this passive state is to relax in a comfortable chair or on a bed. If on a bed, lie flat on your back with your head on a level with your body. Close the eyes and imagine that you are sleepy. Feel, I am sleepy. So sleepy. So very sleepy. In a little while, a faraway feeling accompanied by a general lassitude and loss of all desire to move envelops you. You feel a pleasant, comfortable rest and not inclined to alter your position, although under other circumstances you would not be at all comfortable. When this passive state is reached, imagine that you have realized your wish, not how it was realized, but simply the wish fulfilled. Imagine in picture form what you desire to achieve in life. Then feel yourself as having already achieved it. Thoughts produce tiny little speech movements, which may be heard in the passive state of prayer as pronouncements from without. However, this degree of passivity is not essential to the realization of your prayers. All that is necessary is to create a passive state and feel the wish fulfilled. All you can possibly need or desire is already yours. You need no helper to give it to you. It is yours now. Call your desires into being by imagining and feeling your wish fulfilled. As the end is accepted, you become totally indifferent as to possible failure, for acceptance of the end wills the means to that end. When you emerge from the moment of prayer, it is as though you were shown the happy and successful end of a play, although you were not shown how that end was achieved. However, having witnessed the end, regardless of any anticlimactic sequence, you remain calm and secure in the knowledge that the end has been perfectly defined. Chapter 4. Spirit Feeling. Not by might nor by power, but by my Spirit, saith the Lord of hosts. Get into the spirit of the state desired by assuming the feeling that would be yours were you already the one you want to be. As you capture the feeling of the state sought, you are relieved of all effort to make it so, for it is already so. There is a definite feeling associated with every idea in the mind of man. Capture the feeling associated with your realized wish by assuming the feeling that would be yours were you already in possession of the thing you desire, and your wish will objectify itself. Faith is feeling. According to your faith, feeling, be it unto you. You never attract that which you want, but always that which you are. As a man is, so does he see. To him that hath it shall be given, and to him that hath not, it shall be taken away. That which you feel yourself to be, you are, and you are given that which you are. So assume the feeling that would be yours were you already in possession of your wish, and your wish must be realized. So God created man in his own image. In the image of God created he him. Let this mind be in you, which was also in Christ Jesus, who being in the form of God,
thought it not robbery to be equal with God. You are that which you believe yourself to be. Instead of believing in God or in Jesus, believe you are God or you are Jesus. He that believeth on me, the works that I do, shall he do also. Should be, he that believes as I believe, the works that I do, shall he do also. Jesus found it not strange to do the works of God, because he believed himself to be God. I and my Father are one. It is natural to do the works of the one you believe yourself to be, so live in the feeling of being the one you want to be, and that you shall be. When a man believes in the value of the advice given him and applies it, he establishes within himself the reality of success.

Welcome, love. How are you today? It's time for you to find some peace and joy and happiness. It's all a choice, and I want you to choose it. So please,

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It's time to choose peace and love and joy. It belongs to you. It's all yours. So relax your mind, because everything is already all right.

0: Good morning. It has been quite a privilege being able to grow up in two quite different ways of life. I was born in Germany and at the same time had the chance to learn more about an ancient art coming from the Shaolin Temple. When you grow up in an Asian family, it is quite common that firstly, you don't argue with your father, and secondly, you either become medical doctor, engineer, or lawyer, elsewise your parents will be very unhappy. So, having that said, I finished my academic education with two university degrees, an MBA, and quite a collection of different certificates and diplomas. Everything that my parents thought be useful to have. But throughout this education, I felt something was missing. Because I was learning about many different aspects. How the plant is working, what an atom is made out of, how a political system is functioning. But somehow the subject was missing to learn something about myself. So with the age of 4, for the first time, I got introduced into the monastic practices. And I was very happy to find out that the main part of these practices were dealing with the exploration and the discovery of yourself. There was mental training, development of behavior, combined with the physical training, all aspects of what nowadays is known as Shaolin Kung Fu. Now, despite the wishes of my parents to somehow go out in the market and try to manage the world, I decided to continue this monastic life and start learning more about myself first. Now, in the preparation for this talk, I was asked to share a few words on what is important in this lifetime. And see, it's already challenging to put 3 decades into a single talk. But the picture I would like to show you summarizes very much what I consider as being valuable in this lifetime. There is something about sharing with others. There is something about connection. There is the training and development of yourself. It is to enjoy your time even doing nothing. And one main aspect is to find a way and do the things you like to do. Now, when I received the invitation to have a talk at today's event, especially under the slogan High, Higher, Highest, something very particular came up on my mind. And a master from the Shaolin Temple once told me a story that I would like to share with you. A man was living close to a mountain, and every day he was thinking, how would it be to climb that mountain and what would I see on the peak? So finally the day came and the man went on the journey. Arriving at the foot of the mountain, he met the first traveler. So he asked, "How did you get up the mountain and what did you see from the top?" And so the traveler shared his path and also the view that he had. But then the man was thinking, "The way that this traveler described to me sounds very exhausting. I need to find another way to climb." So he continued to walk on the foot of the mountain until he met the next traveler. So once again he asked, "How did you climb up that mountain? And what did you see from the top?" And so again the traveler shared his story. Still not being determined on which direction and which way to go, the man asked 30 more people, 30 more travelers. When he finished talking to all of them, he finally made up his mind. "Now that so many people already shared with me their paths and especially what they all saw from the top, I don't need to climb there anymore." It is very unfortunate this man never went on the journey. Now, to conclude this story, firstly, each individual needs to find the most suitable way to climb that mountain. But secondly, there is information possible to be shared with words. But it is impossible to share the experience of clarity when you are standing on that peak by yourself. To invest the right effort in climbing that peak is very much what all the Buddhist practices, the Shaolin training, or any spiritual practice is about. Clarity means you see more clear. When you see more clear, interrelations become more apparent. When you see more clear, there is no need to believe anyone or believe anything. Seeing clear means you can distinguish for yourself which is the proper direction to take and which decisions do I have to make in order to make my goals or aspirations start to shape. Now, at today's talk, you will have the chance to become inspired by quite a lot of different travelers. But in this particular talk, I can't and I won't tell you which way to go. It's just that along your personal journey.
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2: 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This is Stu Reed from WEBT.

Good morning, good morning, good morning. Yes, it's another day's journey, and I'm so glad about it. So glad to be in the numbers. So glad that he woke me up this morning with a reasonable portion of health. Oh, yes, oh, yes, oh, yes. I am TinaDixon.com, sitting in for the chief executive apostle, Emmanuel Coleman. Now, a lot going on, and I can't tell you the technical issues going on these last 2 weeks. But since I don't have a fresh microphone, I ain't gonna do a whole lot of talking. I'm gonna let the music speak. But oh, give thanks unto the Lord, for he is good. Yes, he is good. So when you wake up this morning, you better lift your hands up and give God a praise. You better tell him thank you. Because you didn't have to wake up this morning. How do you say your bed could have been your cooling board? Your tongue could be stuck to the roof of your mouth. But thanks be unto God who giveth us the victory. He allowed you to wake up, and guess what? Not only did you wake up, but you woke up with something called mercy. And it wasn't the same mercy from yesterday. It was brand new, spanking new, out the pack. Brand new mercy. So if you don't have anything else to give God for, you better give God some thanks and give God praise for that brand new mercy that's going to carry you through the day. But we don't know. We woke up this morning, but it could be your very last. So don't let the rocks cry out for you in your place. Give him what he's due. Give him praise. And one of the ways that we praise is we say Hosanna. Hosanna to the highest. Right here on WHCR 90.3 FM. It's early morning worship with the chief executive apostle, Emmanuel Coleman. I ain't Emmanuel Coleman. I am TinaDixon.com. And I am giving God all the glory. So without further ado, let's get on into it. He's worthy. He is good. He is good. Keep it locked right where you got it. WHCR 90.3 FM. We are the one, the only, the voice of Harlem. No. Here we go. No. Here we go. Wait a minute.

I would just stop in and play a little bit and give God glory my own self. Some of you may know I've been experiencing some eye issues. And 2 weeks ago, about 2 weeks ago, I had a semi-detached retina. So right now my sight is I'm visually impaired. So I tell you, don't take your eyeballs for granted. And those of you who are like me who have diabetes, baby, get it under control. Don't let it control you. I am fighting. But I know God is good. And I might not know all the pages of this journey. I might not know what's going to happen in this book and in this adventure called life. But guess what? I know the author and the finisher of my faith. So I know I'm going to be A-okay, baby. Oh, yes. Oh, yes. Come on, Kirk Franklin with Hosanna, because I got to get a praise on up in here.

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I realize that I need the Lord. You need the Lord tonight if you just look to the hills from whence cometh your help. Your help comes from the Lord. I need you like the ocean needs the water, or it will run dry.

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I need you to direct my path in every

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the Goldsboro, North Carolina, home of Seymour Johnson Air Force Base, city of pleasant living, by way of Kate Spickleplant, Mount Olive, North Carolina. We're gonna dedicate this song to some of the greatest quartets that ever was and ever been. Spiritual Seven, the Twilight Gospel Singers, the Soul Steerers, and the Dixie Hummingbird. Give them a hand as they come to you in their own way. Whoa.

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And they ask for a space, especially for the senior citizens to testify. And one old lady about 82 years old got up and she said, all I want to tell y'all tonight is that I've been running for Jesus over 50 some odd years. And this is what she said.

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Listen, this is what she said.

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Yes, sir. I don't know about you tonight, but I've been running for Jesus a long time. And there's something about walking with him, hallelujah. Every day gets sweeter than the day before. And for some reason, I don't mind the pitfalls. Because every time I get to one, he's right there. Good God Almighty. And I can say just like that old mother said that night.

0: too far from where I started from. 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I'm gonna say it one more time. I don't feel no waste time. Sing it for me, Keith.
1: Come to find, Lord,
0: where I started from.

0: bring me through all the things I've come through. I've been sick, but God brought me. I've been in trouble,
1: oh, yeah.
0: And God brought me.
1: Yes,
0: I've been friendly.

It's your girl, Allison Williams. Well, it's official, and the word is out. I have joined the cast of an incredible new musical stage play. It's called Victory the Musical, and it shall come to pass. We'll be doing shows at the Essex County College in the Mary B. Birch Theater in Newark, New Jersey. Show times are Friday, June 12th at 7 p.m., and two shows on Monday, June 15th at 1 p.m. and 7 p.m. For tickets, go to www.iep365.org, or you can call 908-398-2711. Once again, the Essex County College, Mary B. Birch Theater at 303 University Avenue in Newark, New Jersey. Come on out.

I so hope that you are enjoying the music. I am enjoying it as much as as much as you may be enjoying it. I am super duper excited and super duper grateful, but I gotta put in my eye drops, and when I put in the eye drops, I can't see for a few minutes. I gotta lay down and let the medicine work. So the music is gonna keep going. Keep it locked at WHCR.org, and remember, we need your support to continue to be the voice of Harlem. And I'd like for you to consider making a donation of $40 and make it in the name of early morning worship. You know, hey, you're here, you're listening. We're asking that you donate $1 for every year that we've been the voice of Harlem. So that's 40 years, baby. Oh, yes, 40 years of being a voice of Harlem. And if that's too much and you can't do it, listen, no donation is too large or too small. Make a donation and stand by it. And as I say, you could become a Harlem homie. Mm-hmm. A Harlem homie is a sustaining member. That's like you click that reoccurring button when you make your donation, and whatever the donation is, let's say you want to make a $25 donation. That means every month it will take out $25 for you. You don't have to stress out. You don't have to worry, did I do it? Did I not do it? Oh my God, oh, I don't want to mess it up. It will come out automatically. And that is what I call a Harlem homie, somebody who believes in WHCR and what we're doing here in the Harlem community and beyond. So you could go to WHCR.org. And as Black Icon says, follow the directions to the instructions. I think that's backwards, but okay. Just go to WHCR.org and click on contribution and make one. It's real simple, okay? So we thank you in advance. And keep your eyes open and peeled for some phenomenal events that's coming up, like the 100 Voice Choir. I'm going to tell you how in the next couple of weeks you'll know how you can be involved, your church can be involved, where the auditions are going to be, when the rehearsals are going to start. You can be a part of it, okay? And it's going to be phenomenal because we will be celebrating 40 years and doing some phenomenal things. So, without further ado, we're going to get back into the music. I'm going to get my eye drops, and I'm going to lay here as Sister, the late Sister Mary Jefferson says, I'm going to pat my feet between the sheets, giving God glory, for He is worthy of all the praise. God bless you. I love you. And if it be the will of the Most High God, I'm going to catch you around these parts real soon here. All right, y'all. Enjoy the music.

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He's great and he's greatly to be praised.

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6: 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I'm Sanji Lopez. Today is Thursday, June 11th. Expect partly cloudy skies, a high near 92 degrees, and a low around 74 degrees tonight. The sun rose at 5:32 a.m. and will set at 8:27 p.m. Alternate site parking rules and meters are in effect. Trash, recycling, and compost pickup are on schedule, and public schools are open. New York City's primary election is just around the corner, and voters are encouraged to make a plan to cast their ballots. Election Day is Tuesday, June 23rd, with polls open from 6 a.m. to 9 p.m. Early voting will take place from June 13th to June 21st. Voters can find their polling location, registration information, and voting resources at vote.nyc. In this year's primary election, voters registered with a major political party may vote for candidates for New York State Attorney General, State Comptroller, State Senate, and State Assembly. Depending on where they live, some voters may also see races for the U.S. House of Representatives or New York City Council on their ballot. Some contests will use ranked choice voting, allowing voters to rank up to five candidates in order of preference. Before heading to the polls, voters are encouraged to review their sample ballot and learn about the candidates and issues that will appear on the ballot. For more information, visit vote.nyc or nycvotes.org or call the Board of Elections at 212-487-5400. Once again, that number is 212-487-5400. New York City Emergency Management is urging residents to prepare for dangerous heat and possible severe weather today and tomorrow. Forecasters say temperatures could feel as hot as 95 to 100 degrees, with scattered thunderstorms possible through Friday evening. City officials are encouraging New Yorkers to find a cool option, any air-conditioned location where they can safely escape the heat. This could include libraries, shopping centers, museums, cafes, or the home of a friend or family member with air conditioning. Official New York City cooling centers will open across all five boroughs beginning Thursday. Residents can find the nearest cooling center by visiting nyc.gov/beat the heat. 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Health officials recommend drinking water before you feel thirsty, taking breaks in the shade, and checking in on neighbors, seniors, and others who may not have access to air conditioning. With thunderstorms also in the forecast, officials remind residents to move indoors when thunder is heard, stay away from scaffolding and damaged trees, and avoid downed power lines. Anyone experiencing flooding in a basement should move to a higher floor or leave the area immediately. Drivers and pedestrians are also warned never to travel through flooded streets. For real-time weather emergencies and public safety alerts, sign up for Notify NYC at nyc.gov/notifynyc. Harlem residents and all are invited to commemorate Juneteenth at the annual Juneteenth flag-raising ceremony hosted by State Senator Cordell Clear, the Black Puerto Rican and Hispanic and Asian Legislative Caucus, and the New York State Black Legislative Task Force. Juneteenth marks June 19, 1865, the day the last enslaved people in the United States learned they were free, more than 2 years after the Emancipation Proclamation was issued. The observance is recognized as a powerful symbol of freedom, resilience, and the ongoing pursuit of equality. The flag-raising ceremony will take place next Friday, June 19th at 9 a.m. at the Adam Clayton Powell Jr. State Office Building Plaza, located at 163 West 125th Street in Harlem. Organizers say the event will serve as both a remembrance of the past and a celebration of the progress made since emancipation. The event is free and open to the public. Community members are encouraged to attend with family, friends, and neighbors to honor this important chapter in American history. This has been Sanji Lopez with the Joe Brown Community News Break on WHCR 90.3 FM, The Voice of Harlem. Stay informed, stay safe, and stay connected to your community.

Cause all I need, I said all I need, all I've ever needed, all I've ever needed, all I've ever needed is a touch from you. I should try that again. From you, I do it Monday. I do it Monday. Y'all know this? 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
3: It's your girl, Allison Williams. Well, it's official, and the word is out. I have joined the cast of an incredible new musical stage play. It's called Victory the Musical, and it shall come to pass. We'll be doing shows at the Essex County College in the Mary B. Birch Theater in Newark, New Jersey. Show times are Friday, June 12th at 7 p.m., and two shows on Monday, June 15th at 1 p.m. and 7 p.m. For tickets, go to www.iep365.org or you can call 908-398-2711. Once again, the Essex County College, Mary B. Birch Theater at 303 University Avenue in Newark, New Jersey. Come on out.

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2: 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I'm Sanji Lopez. Today is Thursday, June 11th. Expect partly cloudy skies, a high near 92 degrees, and a low around 74 degrees tonight. The sun rose at 5:32 a.m. and will set at 8:27 p.m. Alternate site parking rules and meters are in effect. Trash, recycling, and compost pickup are on schedule, and public schools are open. New York City's primary election is just around the corner, and voters are encouraged to make a plan to cast their ballots. Election Day is Tuesday, June 23rd, with polls open from 6 a.m. to 9 p.m. Early voting will take place from June 13th to June 21st. Voters can find their polling location, registration information, and voting resources at vote.nyc. In this year's primary election, voters registered with a major political party may vote for candidates for New York State Attorney General, State Comptroller, State Senate, and State Assembly. Depending on where they live, some voters may also see races for the U.S. House of Representatives or New York City Council on their ballot. Some contests will use ranked choice voting, allowing voters to rank up to five candidates in order of preference. Before heading to the polls, voters are encouraged to review their sample ballot and learn about the candidates and issues that will appear on the ballot. For more information, visit vote.nyc or nycvotes.org or call the Board of Elections at 212-487-5400. Once again, that number is 212-487-5400. New York City Emergency Management is urging residents to prepare for dangerous heat and possible severe weather today and tomorrow. Forecasters say temperatures could feel as hot as 95 to 100 degrees, with scattered thunderstorms possible through Friday evening. City officials are encouraging New Yorkers to find a cool option, any air-conditioned location where they can safely escape the heat. This could include libraries, shopping centers, museums, cafes, or the home of a friend or family member with air conditioning. Official New York City cooling centers will open across all five boroughs beginning Thursday. Residents can find the nearest cooling center by visiting nyc.gov/beat the heat. 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Health officials recommend drinking water before you feel thirsty, taking breaks in the shade, and checking in on neighbors, seniors, and others who may not have access to air conditioning. With thunderstorms also in the forecast, officials remind residents to move indoors when thunder is heard, stay away from scaffolding and damaged trees, and avoid downed power lines. Anyone experiencing flooding in a basement should move to a higher floor or leave the area immediately. Drivers and pedestrians are also warned never to travel through flooded streets. For real-time weather emergencies and public safety alerts, sign up for Notify NYC at nyc.gov/notifynyc. Harlem residents and all are invited to commemorate Juneteenth at the annual Juneteenth flag-raising ceremony hosted by State Senator Cordell Clear, the Black Puerto Rican and Hispanic and Asian Legislative Caucus, and the New York State Black Legislative Task Force. Juneteenth marks June 19, 1865, the day the last enslaved people in the United States learned they were free, more than 2 years after the Emancipation Proclamation was issued. The observance is recognized as a powerful symbol of freedom, resilience, and the ongoing pursuit of equality. The flag-raising ceremony will take place next Friday, June 19th at 9 a.m. at the Adam Clayton Powell Jr. State Office Building Plaza, located at 163 West 125th Street in Harlem. Organizers say the event will serve as both a remembrance of the past and a celebration of the progress made since emancipation. The event is free and open to the public. Community members are encouraged to attend with family, friends, and neighbors to honor this important chapter in American history. This has been Sanji Lopez with the Joe Brown Community News Break on WHCR 90.3 FM, the voice of Harlem. Stay informed, stay safe, and stay connected to your community.

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soy Michael Miguel Holguín, súper contento, súper feliz al decirte que es importante disfrutar de la música que pone Raymond Abad a través de los 90.3 FM.

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8: 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This is Stu Reed from WEBT Reports with an important announcement about a series of upcoming workshops on AI to be held here at WHCR Radio. The City of New York is funding a free, hands-on AI workshop series for nonprofit staff and leaders, and we'd like your team to join us. 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No prior experience is required. 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Free Omnicards and refreshments will be provided. 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
7: 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No prior experience is required. 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Free Omnicards and refreshments will be provided. 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
11: ¿Qué tal, mi gente? 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
12: La la la la la la la la la la la la la la la la la la la la la la la la la la la la la la la la la la la la la la la la la la la la la la la la la la la la la la la la la la la la la la la la la 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

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Está pintando.

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1: Attention, WHCR family. This is Stu Reed from WEBT Reports with an important announcement about a series of upcoming workshops on AI to be held here at WHCR Radio. The City of New York is funding a free hands-on AI workshop series for nonprofit staff and leaders, and we'd like your team to join us. 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No prior experience is required. 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Free Omnicards and refreshments will be provided. 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
9: 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No prior experience is required. 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Free Omnicards and refreshments will be provided. 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
0: Ya son las 3 de la tarde y nos vamos directamente a las 3 de las 3 por tu 90.3 presentada por Casa Amadeo. 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
1: Attention, WHCR family. This is Stu Reed from WEBT Reports with an important announcement about a series of upcoming workshops on AI to be held here at WHCR Radio. 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No prior experience is required. 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Free Omnicards and refreshments will be provided. 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
3: Ya son las 4 de la tarde. Y nos vamos directamente al back,
4: back,
3: back,
4: to back,
3: to back,
4: to back,
3: hat, hat,
4: hat,
3: lati,
4: lati,
3: lati,
4: yes,
3: yes,
4: yes.
3: Charlie Sepúlveda, Liberty, en el
4: back,
3: back,
4: to back,
3: to back,
4: to back,
3: hat,
4: hat,
3: lati,
4: lati,
3: lati,
4: yes,
3: yes,
4: yes.

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1: in the middle
0: of the back.
1: Two back.
0: Hot.
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0: Olimpia. 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
2: Ahí estaba el Back to Back Hot Latin Jazz. 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
1: This is the Joe Brown Community News Break on WHCR 90.3 FM, the voice of Harlem. I'm Sanji Lopez. Today is Thursday, June 11th. Expect partly cloudy skies, a high near 92 degrees, and a low around 74 degrees tonight. The sun rose at 5:32 a.m. and will set at 8:27 p.m. New York City's primary election is just around the corner, and voters are encouraged to make a plan to cast their ballots. Election day is Tuesday, June 23rd, with polls open from 6 a.m. to 9 p.m. Early voting will take place from June 13th to June 21st. Voters can find their polling location, registration information, and voting resources at vote.nyc. In this year's primary election, voters registered with a major political party may vote for candidates for New York State Attorney General, State Comptroller, State Senate, and State Assembly. Depending on where they live, some voters may also see races for the U.S. House of Representatives or New York City Council on their ballot. Some contests will use ranked choice voting, allowing voters to rank up to five candidates in order of preference. Before heading to the polls, voters are encouraged to review their sample ballot and learn about the candidates and issues that will appear on the ballot. For more information, visit vote.nyc or nycvotes.org or call the Board of Elections at 212-487-5400. Once again, that number is 212-487-5400. New York City Emergency Management is urging residents to prepare for dangerous heat and possible severe weather today and tomorrow. Forecasters say temperatures could feel as hot as 95 to 100 degrees, with scattered thunderstorms possible through Friday evening. City officials are encouraging New Yorkers to find a cool option, any air-conditioned location where they can safely escape the heat. This could include libraries, shopping centers, museums, cafes, or the home of a friend or family member with air conditioning. Official New York City cooling centers will open across all five boroughs beginning Thursday. 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Health officials recommend drinking water before you feel thirsty, taking breaks in the shade, and checking in on neighbors, seniors, and others who may not have access to air conditioning. With thunderstorms also in the forecast, officials remind residents to move indoors when thunder is heard, stay away from scaffolding and damaged trees, and avoid downed power lines. 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Drivers and pedestrians are also warned never to travel through flooded streets. For real-time weather emergencies and public safety alerts, sign up for Notify NYC at nyc.gov/notifynyc. Harlem residents and all are invited to commemorate Juneteenth at the annual Juneteenth flag-raising ceremony hosted by State Senator Cordell Clear, the Black Puerto Rican and Hispanic and Asian Legislative Caucus, and the New York State Black Legislative Task Force. Juneteenth marks June 19, 1865, the day the last enslaved people in the United States learned they were free. More than 2 years after the Emancipation Proclamation was issued, the observance is recognized as a powerful symbol of freedom, resilience, and the ongoing pursuit of equality. The flag-raising ceremony will take place next Friday, June 19th at 9 a.m. at the Adam Clayton Powell Jr. State Office Building Plaza, located at 163 West 125th Street in Harlem. Organizers say the event will serve as both a remembrance of the past and a celebration of the progress made since emancipation. The event is free and open to the public. Community members are encouraged to attend with family, friends, and neighbors to honor this important chapter in American history. This has been Sanji Lopez with the Joe Brown Community News Break on WHCR 90.3 FM, the voice of Harlem. Stay informed, stay safe, and stay connected to your community.
2: Good evening, Harlem. This is Ellis Mojo Malone. but you can call me Mojo. I was honored when Tina asked me to cover for the incomparable Dr. Aisha Sekou. Yeah, that's right. A true pillar of Harlem. A woman who don't just talk about community. She builds it, one life at a time, through street corner resources. And tonight, we're going to do what Harlem has always done best. We're going to let the music speak. See, we're warming things up for a very special night. 40 years of WHCR 90.3 FM being the voice of Harlem. Celebrated on International Jazz Day, and baby, they didn't come to play. So what I'm going to do for you this evening is take you on a little musical stroll. We're going to set the mood with sounds from the very artists who be gracing that stage. The deep, soulful vibrations of Mimi Jones. The masterful keys of Luis Perdomo. That fiery rhythm from the Bobby Sanabria Trio. The velvet voice of Allison Williams. And the brilliance of Orrin Evans. Oh yeah, we're gonna feel this thing tonight. So go on and settle in. Maybe dim the lights a little. Let Harlem wrap around you like it always does. This is Harlem Live on Linux with Dr. Aisha Sekou. I'm not Dr. Sekou. I'm Mojo, your driver for today. No worries, my friends. Like a good jazz melody, she's just on a little improvisational break. Dr. Aisha Sekou will be right back in the groove next week on WHCR 90.3 FM. And for 40 years, we've been the one, the only, the voice of Harlem. Now let's get into the vibrations of Mimi Jones.

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1: This is the Joe Brown Community News Break on WHCR 90.3 FM, the voice of Harlem. I'm Sanji Lopez. Today is Thursday, June 11th. Expect partly cloudy skies, a high near 92 degrees, and a low around 74 degrees tonight. The sun rose at 5:32 a.m. and will set at 8:27 p.m. New York City's primary election is just around the corner, and voters are encouraged to make a plan to cast their ballots. Election day is Tuesday, June 23rd, with polls open from 6 a.m. to 9 p.m. Early voting will take place from June 13th to June 21st. Voters can find their polling location, registration information, and voting resources at vote.nyc. In this year's primary election, voters registered with a major political party may vote for candidates for New York State Attorney General, State Comptroller, State Senate, and State Assembly. Depending on where they live, some voters may also see races for the U.S. House of Representatives or New York City Council on their ballot. Some contests will use ranked choice voting, allowing voters to rank up to five candidates in order of preference. Before heading to the polls, voters are encouraged to review their sample ballot and learn about the candidates and issues that will appear on the ballot. For more information, visit vote.nyc or nycvotes.org or call the Board of Elections at 212-487-5400. Once again, that number is 212-487-5400. New York City Emergency Management is urging residents to prepare for dangerous heat and possible severe weather today and tomorrow. Forecasters say temperatures could feel as hot as 95 to 100 degrees, with scattered thunderstorms possible through Friday evening. City officials are encouraging New Yorkers to find a cool option, any air-conditioned location where they can safely escape the heat. This could include libraries, shopping centers, museums, cafes, or the home of a friend or family member with air conditioning. Official New York City cooling centers will open across all five boroughs beginning Thursday. Residents can find the nearest cooling center by visiting nyc.gov/beat the heat. 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Health officials recommend drinking water before you feel thirsty, taking breaks in the shade, and checking in on neighbors, seniors, and others who may not have access to air conditioning. With thunderstorms also in the forecast, officials remind residents to move indoors when thunder is heard, stay away from scaffolding and damaged trees, and avoid downed power lines. Anyone experiencing flooding in a basement should move to a higher floor or leave the area immediately. Drivers and pedestrians are also warned never to travel through flooded streets. For real-time weather emergencies and public safety alerts, sign up for Notify NYC at nyc.gov/notifynyc. Harlem residents and all are invited to commemorate Juneteenth at the annual Juneteenth flag-raising ceremony hosted by State Senator Cordell Clear, the Black Puerto Rican and Hispanic and Asian Legislative Caucus, and the New York State Black Legislative Task Force. Juneteenth marks June 19, 1865, the day the last enslaved people in the United States learned they were free, more than 2 years after the Emancipation Proclamation was issued. The observance is recognized as a powerful symbol of freedom, resilience, and the ongoing pursuit of equality. The flag-raising ceremony will take place next Friday, June 19th at 9 a.m. at the Adam Clayton Powell Jr. State Office Building Plaza, located at 163 West 125th Street in Harlem. Organizers say the event will serve as both a remembrance of the past and a celebration of the progress made since emancipation. The event is free and open to the public. Community members are encouraged to attend with family, friends, and neighbors to honor this important chapter in American history. This has been Sanji Lopez with the Joe Brown Community News Break on WHCR 90.3 FM, the voice of Harlem. Stay informed, stay safe, and stay connected to your community.
2: 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While we strive to bring you the most up-to-date, reliable, evidence-based information to help you live the healthiest life possible, This show does not substitute for an evaluation by a trained and licensed medical professional. It is highly recommended that any advice or recommendations on medications, treatments, nutrition, fitness, preventive services, etc., be implemented under the guidance and supervision of your primary medical provider or appropriate specialist. With that said, we hope that you enjoy and learn from our program, and please be sure to let us know how we can best serve you in future shows.

0: Okay. Good evening, ladies and gentlemen of the listening audience, and welcome back to another episode of the Health in Harlem podcast, now streaming on Podbean, Apple Podcasts, Spotify Podcasts, and soon on Google Play. And ladies and gentlemen, the very devices that you are using to stream these services are kind of what we're talking about today. We're talking about wearables and how they can affect your health and wellness. We have a very special guest with us today, Dr. Titus, who is the professor and chair of biomedical engineering at the University of Buffalo at the State University of New York. And we have our lovely crew. My name is Giorgio Maloof.
1: I'm Reed.
2: And I'm Anastasia.
0: And Dr. Titus, thank you so much for joining us today.
3: Oh, thank you for having me. This is great.
0: So today, we wanted to talk about some of the wearable technology that has exploded onto the scene in the form of watches, pedometers, glasses, etc. And they have been instrumental in promoting health and fitness. Insulin pumps, pacemakers, implantable defibrillators have all prolonged and improved the quality of life of many people with chronic diseases. And so I think they deserve a slot on this week's episode. So running after all those villains, I wonder how many steps Dick Tracy logged onto his smartwatch, or how about the dearth of steps probably recorded by Captain Kirk chilling on the bridge of the Starship Enterprise. Wearable technology has exploded onto the scene. And according to Business Insider, more than 80% of Americans are willing to wear fitness technology. Consumer use of wearable health technology increased from 9% in 2014 to 33% in 2018. That's a rise from 1 in 10 to approximately 1 in 3 of consumers being interested in this kind of technology.
1: Absolutely, yeah. So people all over the place are finding various benefits of wearable technologies. Wearable technologies can provide up to 20% increases in workout efficiency and can possibly help diagnose and treat various diseases. Also, the data generated by these can provide doctors with up to 15 hours a week being saved just by looking at the data of all their patients. So a survey conducted in 2018 found that nearly 75% of consumers viewed wearables as beneficial in understanding their health status. So welcome to this episode on Health in Harlem, where we're gonna discuss various benefits and cons and research behind future wearables. Over to you, Giorgio.
0: So I guess the first question that we have for you, Dr. Titus, is what are wearables?
3: Well, first, again, thank you very much for having me on. I appreciate the opportunity to talk to you and about this topic. And it's a topic I have fun with. So it's easy to talk about. So what are wearables? Broadest sense when we think about wearables is it's a technology that is most likely going to have some electronics. It's going to have some sensors. These are going to be worn on or close to the body. They even can be in the body itself in some cases. And what types of devices? Well, as you mentioned previously, things like the wrist-based devices, like the watches. There's also smart eyeglasses. There are also smart rings that have been being developed. Smart shoes, smart clothing, meaning textiles that are then made into clothes that people wear with sensors and electronics in them, as well as even now smart tattoos that people are developing. And then, of course, implantable devices of various sorts, as you mentioned, for the implantable defibrillators and, the very scary old chip that's implanted under your skin to track you. Which is not really, but
0: I mean, we have our cell phones. I think that's exactly enough of an information breach.
3: That's right. I think so, you've got cell phones, and so why do you need that chip under your skin to track you when you're already tracking yourself?
0: Exactly. And uploading our consciousness pretty much onto the internet. Well, Dr. Tice, when you said smart tattoos, what exactly did you mean? Is this a literal tattoo that is a medical device, or is this not a medical application?
3: So what people are working on for smart tattoos, I would say, is not yet a medical device. I'm not aware of anything that's being approved yet. It's still pretty early on. The development right now is working on coming up with the right types of inks to use, so that when the tattoo goes on, the ink itself can be conductive. The ink may have also the properties that it may, for example, change color if it senses certain chemicals. So the idea is that the tattoo itself may be an electronic device, or maybe purely a chemical device that it indicates, maybe that your temperature has gone up too high, and then it changes from blue to red or something like that. They're generally going to be much simpler in terms of what they do, but it's an area that people are looking into because of the possibilities and the simplicity of it, really. And it's certainly, in terms of one of the issues with all kinds of wearables, is did you remember to put it on? Did you remember to bring it with you? And how much does it weigh? And is it out of power, et cetera? So if you can get away from that, then using one of these types of tattoos, maybe it's a good way to go.
0: So how did you get into all of this wearable research and the entire field? And when you did get into the field, what did the field look like? I imagine it. If this is how much growth has happened in the past couple of years, I can't imagine from the beginning of your career till now.
3: Right. So I would say that my career. So my research started in artificial vision a few years ago, really pre most modern wearables for sure. But so artificial vision, looking at developing and designing and making computer chips that would mimic how animals see. So when I started, I had two possibilities. Do I want to develop these kinds of smart chips that can see similar to how an animal might see for robotic vision or for human implantable vision? And so it was kind of a debate that went on. And over time, that activity kind of morphed into doing a different type of research, which was more biochemical sensing. So that then led to doing different types of sensors away from vision, some similarities, but some different. So I started doing some different research related to biochemical sensing. And then that morphed into, as kind of the years went by, turned into, okay, well, we're always looking at trying to make these sensors smaller and better and less power, which means they become wearables. So the concept of doing sensing, which is really what my background is, and how do you turn that into a wearable, is just because of the way the technology has grown, and you're trying to come up with new ways of doing the sensing, especially when you're talking about sensing on the body or in the body.
0: And what kind of things are you usually sensing?
3: So in my research, we're doing. So we've been working on a particular type of sensor that measures hydrogen ions, and that can then be converted to doing sensing of various types. We've done doing sensing where we're looking at sensing infection sensing in the body. And we've done work where we've been developing and have developed what we call contactless sensors. Which are not really contactless sensors, actually. Which is kind of a misnomer, but basically what it is a sensor that is in contact, but it could have a piece of clothing between your skin and the sensor and still function, although it becomes more difficult. But that's the goal, is to be able to do sensing of electrical signals on the skin, but you don't have to use necessarily like the gel that you might find a lot of times if you've ever put on a sticky sensor to do an EKG or a heart test or something. There's gel that goes on there, and that gel is important to improve the signal pickup, but it's you know, to do that, to wear that every day, all the time. Let's say you had to put on your smartwatch and you have to put that gel on your wrist every day. At some point, you're going to probably stop wearing that watch, right? So the contactless sensor, the idea is that you don't need to have, you do other things, so you don't need the gel. So those are the different areas of research that I'm working on.
0: That's fascinating. And what kind of wearables do you use personally, out of curiosity?
3: Oh, that's a good question. I have on my I have on a particular brand of smartwatch. I'm not sure if brand names. I do have a particular particular smartwatch. I have an
0: Apple. I see this isn't your first appearance on the air. Okay, so you have a particular brand on. Okay, and do you use that for health tracking, or is it primarily for other uses, and then it just happens to also do it?
3: Yeah, that's a great question, and I think it's something that I keep thinking about myself with it, because why did I buy this particular brand of watch, let's say, to begin with? And it's because partly is that I'm kind of a gadget person, so I wanted something to fiddle with. During different times I would go to the gym, no longer, but I'd go to the gym and, walk, et cetera, et cetera. But even when I went to the gym, when I first started wearing this, it was like, yeah, whatever. I don't even really care. But then it really did get into the case where I'm like, yeah, and I'm going for a walk with the dog, my dog Olive, and we go for a walk every day. And so now every day I walk out the door and I click the thing and I say, start counting my steps. I wanted to do that. So it's gotten into a habit where it's something I do, and I want to, keep that going. Am I really concerned about, oh, how many steps did I take today? Some people really, really, really get into that. That for me, that wasn't the case. It was much more, am I getting enough exercise? And especially right now, I spend so many days, so many hours of a day in front of Zoom, or, Zooming with meetings and so forth, where I need to get up, you need to move around. You can't just be sitting all the time. And so the device has really helped me make sure that I'm not just sitting. And that's, it's been very good in that sense. And the newer versions now of different types of devices can also do some EKG measurements, right? And that's an interesting component for me, not necessarily super important, but for some people it could be very important. So why do I have it? I have it because it was a gadget, but then it's also gotten to become part of my routine and something that, it's fun to do. Some people also get more into the kind of the social side of it, where they have competitions with people and they use their device to track, which is great if that keeps them motivated and going, because I think one of the biggest, what the research has shown is stay mobile, just, make sure you keep walking, especially as you age. So not that I'm
0: aging. See the same hold true? Oh no, you're very young. I mean, not just in appearance, but also in the number of activities you're doing. Brain is still extremely sharp. I mean, and that's a testament to all of the things you're doing to stay healthy. So it's kind of interesting that you bring up the way that technology inadvertently helped you to become more active, because I think that's one of the biggest arguments against technology and promoting its development. Because I think earlier on in its development, it was very stationary. And as people like yourself continue to help move the field along, we're seeing that it's actually doing the opposite, that people now who were stuck gaming, sitting down, now they are in virtual reality, running around on treadmills just to play games, and inadvertently getting the physical activity that they would want in a recreational manner. And like you said, a lot of the ability to get that instant feedback of seeing the numbers closing out your rings. Dr. Selby actually always tells us about how if he closed out his rings for the day or not. And we were just discussing how during COVID, when he was staying with a doctor, basically they were staying away from their family members while they were treating patients. They were getting into basically competitions, like you said, trying to stay as active as possible. And whenever someone would exercise, it would trigger the other to want to go and get their workout in before the end of the night. So it could definitely be something that promotes it. And I think I'm interested to see how these applications for the technology continue to develop. And we'll get back to that after the break. I want to give you guys some time to marinate with all of this information. And when we get back, if I could please have Dr. Titus summarize where this field is going in terms of what are the different forms of wearables and categorizing them more generally. Ladies and gentlemen, don't touch the dial. 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

0: 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Today, we're talking about wearables, health, and wellness, and how wearable technology or implantable technology can help to improve your health and wellness and will likely have a permanent spot in the medical field as we move forward in time. And we have a very special guest, one of the pioneers from the field, Dr. Titus, with us today. And Dr. Titus was just telling us a little bit about his research over the break. And we wanted to welcome you back and ask you to kind of summarize what are the type of wearables broadly, what are the categories of wearables and what they're trying to achieve?
1: Sure. So I think we can talk about three broad subgroups of wearables. One being probably what most people are aware of and are most familiar with, which are what I'd call healthy lifestyle tracking wearables. And so those types of wearables, it's like a watch or some other type of device that you have on you might wear on your wrist, most likely, where it's tracking your motion, it's tracking your activity, it's tracking your steps, and maybe helping coach you to keep going, to do more. Maybe it's keeping track of your calories, which that measure is probably not super useful in a real sense, but really the overall activity that it's trying to measure. And then it's in those healthy lifestyle tracking devices have broadened over time as there's been more features added, as we've seen, where it can measure your heart rate and tell you now what your heart rate is. And then it can also, newer versions are also getting into things like measuring EKG. And then there are some also that are getting into measuring SpO2 or oxygen concentration, in the blood. So

0: device to wear to track that during real time to try to collect any sort of data that you might be able to get during a regular day's activities rather than go into the physician's office, sit there for 10 minutes, go into the lab or go into some other place and collect data while you're there and hope that you're able to catch a particular event that is important or relevant during that time period. And so these wearables are able to do obviously more longer tracking, and then you collect that data and hopefully that's able enables people to make diagnoses. Or on the other side, it's an alert system where once something is detected and it can sound an alert and it can trigger a response either from for the person or from maybe a healthcare provider or an emergency responder. So that would be the second type. The third type is more of a research area type of wearable where it's where you think about clinical trials either for the device itself or for maybe say drugs or so forth. So clinical trials, if you're developing a new drug or some other sort of health improvement tool, the wearable devices would be used to help collect data on a person's responses. As opposed to having to fill out a particular form, a wearable may be able to do to collect this data by itself. So those are the three kind of broad areas that I would say we could put wearables in from a standard set.
1: So what kind of categories do you find yourself working most with and most interested in?
0: Oh, that's a great question. So where I'm most working in, I think, so one sense I'd say it's more toward the side of probably more the chronic condition monitoring in one area, but at the same time, some of the other research is in components or sensing that whose applications may be expand into a lot of different areas. So it may be in, I would say probably more into the category, like I said, one, the healthy lifestyle tracking and in the chronic condition monitoring. Some of the fundamental sensor work could go in either of those two directions. The other work that I'm doing, that I'm working on, which is related to looking at responding, it's trying to sense and respond to orthopedic implant infections, that one is more probably obviously more of a chronic condition monitoring or, chronic condition monitoring. Yeah, that's what I would put that as. Yep.
1: So when we're talking about sensing, it seems like a lot of the devices that are currently on the market are using conduction of that electricity to kind of be able to get these readings or using, I know with the pulse oximeter, you would be using different types of electromagnetic radiation, basically using lighting to be able to figure out the concentrations of things. We have some chemical sensing. What other principles from basic sciences were incorporated into the engineering of this? Because you're basically creating new types of inputs. I'm assuming that the body can't perceive, or am I wrong in that thinking that way?
0: So it depends on the what the goal of the wearable is. So most wearables today are using, as you said, they're using light. That's pretty common. They're using motion. That's the other piece. And then they may be using, they're using a capacitive type sensor or other type of a sensor where they're actually measuring the electrical signal from the body, so from the skin if it's on the surface. So those are pretty standard in terms of the methods used for detecting signals from the body. Other types of, and so then the sensor itself tries to pull this information. It tries to convert the signal from the body that the body is producing and convert it into, mostly what we try to do is we can convert it into an electrical signal, because That's what we use to store it if we're putting it in memory, or we're going to display it if you want to look at the numbers, or transmit it off someplace if you're trying to send it someplace else. So the sensor is really the device that says, okay, take the physiological

0: condition response and turn it into the electrical component. And how you do that conversion.
1: It's almost like.
0: Yeah, how you do that conversion is really whether you might use light, you might be using light to change in light intensity, or you might use the motion, or you might use just measuring the electrical signal itself.
1: So sensing is basically like a reverse signal transduction. So instead of taking one type of energy, converting it into action potentials, it's almost like, or actually it is another signal transduction then, right?
0: Exactly. Yep. You're converting. So
1: same. Yeah.
0: Yep. It's just that, so when a lot of times when I talk about this subject in class, I say that, we can create a sensor that say is sensing your pulse. Right. And so, and we have them. Right. But if you could create a sensor that's sensing your pulse, you wear on your skin and your wrist or wherever. And what do we normally do with that is we normally convert it to electrical signal that the pulse measurement that we're getting, which is an optical signal that we're using that we then convert to electrical signal. But we don't have to convert it to an electrical signal. We could have converted it into a sound, or we could have it converted into a chemical signal that gets, every time it measures your pulse, it plays a tune, which is interesting, but is that particularly useful for you? If you were jogging, the sound would get higher pitched to indicate your pulse rate is going up. Yeah, it might be useful. Or maybe it's going to be super distracting because you're trying to listen to music while you're doing this, or listen to a fun podcast as you're working out. So you might not want that kind of that beep, beep, beep, beep, beep sound of your pulse. But if you're lying in a hospital bed, that sound may be useful for somebody else to know what's going on. But so the sensing is the process of converting, and we generally convert it to electrical signal because we know what to do with those signals. And we're trying to store that data. We're trying to process that data. We're trying to understand that data. We're trying to, use that data for other things. So electrical is what makes sense.
2: What factors do you think about in terms of making sure that the signal actually passes on all the information that it's getting? And how do you go about mitigating the noise that might come up in that situation?
0: Yeah, that's a great question. So for any sensor, no matter what it's sensing, if it's in a wearable or no matter what, there are many issues that you try to mitigate to make sure that what you're sensing is good. That the signal that you're getting is representative of what you're actually sensing. So, it really depends on what you're trying to sense. So in general, we have noise, and noise is like, the dog barking in the background when you're on your Zoom call, or it's also the fact that my microphone hums because of the internal electronics itself. So there's different types of noise that are involved, and you're always trying to deal with those. For biological signals that you're trying to measure from the body, big ones, if you're trying to measure EKG, for example, or even EEG from the brain, electrical lights, electrical power around you is a big noise source, and that's a problem. So you're trying to tinfoil hat yourself by putting aluminum foil over your sensors to try to block that, shield you from those things in a very simple way. So there's a lot of design issues that go into like the size and the shape of your sensors. And then there's other signal processing techniques that you can use, a lot of math manipulation to try to eliminate noise or unwanted signals. And you also have to understand what the physiology is as you're trying to detect signals from the body. You have to understand if you're trying to measure pulse rate using an optical signal, in a pulse oximeter, you have to understand what wavelengths absorb, what don't absorb, because if you just use any old light, it's not going to work very well, and you're obviously going to get a worse signal. So there's lots of different pieces to that. And then it gets to more and more as we get more and more data, you have to then start to say, okay, well, how do we understand all of these pieces of data together? Because a lot of time now sensors, I don't just measure my pulse using the optical sensor, but I also may use a another sensor that measures motion, and I may want to use that motion information to help me better understand my pulse information, because the motion of my arm is not important to my pulse. What's important to my pulse is my pulse, but the motion of the arm may be something I need to get rid of if I'm trying to measure my pulse. So a lot of times it now means you start bringing more sensors together to get information that you're trying to get, which is
1: important. So Dr. Titus,
0: it's important in a wearable. The issue there is that you generally are dealing with limited space. So you have other constraints that maybe, just like, in your smartphone, you have constraints that you may not have. If you have a desktop gaming computer, you've got different constraints. And so that may limit what you're able to really sense and how well you can sense it.
1: So I had a question about this whole kind of pipeline. So it seems like most of these devices are taking an external or internal stimulus or some kind of signal, being able to sense that signal, process it, from what I'm understanding from you. So now they're using some kind of computation, yep, to take that information and make sense of it. And then it's transmitting it somehow, either through a wired or wireless connection.
0: Yep.
1: And I'm not too sure if it's going to a cloud or if it's all with just like devices that you personal devices. And then the next question is, are we at the stage where we've essentially recreated a nervous system and reflex where there's an effector too? Is there something that is done with the information where an effect is now made possible?
0: Right. So that's a great it's a great analogy. Are we creating an artificial distributed neural sensing system where our sensors are, what is the being that's sensing? If you have your wearable sensor on your wrist and I have mine, and Anastasia has hers and Reed has his, are we now just the fingertips on some sort of larger being that's collecting this data and doing something with it? And who is that, and what company is it, or whatever? You could ask that question. But that's really what's going on. And then, so what is the effect? What's happening with this information that we're producing? Is it that if it's just staying on my wrist, it may be that I'm walking more, or it may be that, I need to, do yoga to relax and try to lower my heart rate? Or is it that, yeah, I've detected, I'm saying, well, I'm not feeling very well. My pulse rate is high. I've been kind of lethargic. And so, that data is being transmitted and you are sending the same thing. And, we just met yesterday and had lunch together. And now all of a sudden are we starting to look at, okay, well, we're tracking COVID using this mechanism. So the sensed entity is the population as a whole, or is it, so what is the effect then? Well, the effect is then maybe we need to start, I need to quarantine, you need to quarantine, we need to get tested, or I need to go see the doctor, or whatever. So the response to all of this depends on really where the data goes and what we're doing with it. So
1: my question was kind of also asking, let's say in the application that that you brought up of someone is jogging with their heart rate frequency changes, perhaps instead of hearing the frequency of a tune change, that instead it was almost like a feedback loop, and your phone knew to play relaxing music because it was picking up from your EEG and your ECG and your heart rate that you were under some kind of distress and, or what it picked up as distress. So it decided it's time for us to try and return back to this homeostasis set point. And we're going to use these kind of things automatically. Right. I'm wondering if that's where you see it, kind of like with the insulin pumps, for instance.
0: Right.
1: Is that where we're going, or do you think there will always be a human middleman?
0: Will there always be a human in the loop?
1: Or middle woman? I'm sorry.
0: Yes. No, that's right. Because my wife, who is a human factors person, would be the better person to answer this question, because this is her area exactly. And human in the loop is always essential. So, that is my answer, and I will stick to it. So, But the concept of having this kind of automatic feedback system in for something like this, it is a very interesting and likely where people are trying to bring things. But as I think we probably recognize that in order for this system to know how to use this data to produce the feedback, it has to be, someone has to train it, someone has to teach it to be able to do it. And so therefore, when my heartbeat starts going too high, what is it going to do for me? Is it going to start to, play one type of music when I'm like, all of a sudden my heart rate goes even really higher, because that's not the music I like at all. It's not relaxing to me. It drives me crazy. So will it learn that? Or will it say, well, your heart rate's going even higher, I better play it even louder? And so it ends up, is it that it's been trained on me, but it's not been trained on you? So then it doesn't even know what you like or even how it's supposed to respond to you. So the no human in the loop all of a sudden means that we're relying on somebody else to do this creation of this system. And how well does it work? And how many different types of people have they used to try to train it so that it knows what different types of people like and or how that should respond?
1: All very interesting questions to ponder over the break. Ladies and gentlemen, don't touch the dial. Keep it tuned on WHCR 90.3 FM. Or if you're on the podcast, don't pause us. We're coming right back after this short intermission.

0: Welcome back, ladies and gentlemen. This is Health in Harlem, and we have Dr. Titus, our special guest for the evening, and we're just talking about wearables. We just got a full explanation about how wearables are able to do the sensing that they do from an engineering and scientific principle standpoint, basically what guided their designs and how it kind of relates to the human body. And now I'm wondering, Dr. Tice, if you could tell us a little bit more about the applications of this biomedical engineering that you've specifically used in your projects, what you've worked on, and along the process, if you could let us know what you've learned from recreating this human machinery or integrating with human machinery, what you've learned about the human body, we'd love to hear about it.
1: So I guess what I'll talk about a little bit is one project I'm working on with another faculty member in the department who's really leading the effort. So what we've been working on together and is this concept of trying to mitigate both sense and mitigate infections in orthopedic implants. So it is a wearable and hopefully that nobody would ever need to wear. Which is what makes it interesting is that you're creating something that you'd never want to use, but that's perfectly fine. But it's still very early on. It's still lab-based research. It's still animal-based research. So the idea is that in orthopedic implants, there are cases where there are infections. So if you get an infection on an orthopedic implant when it's put in, then you generally need antibiotics to treat it, as you might with any infection. But if the antibiotics don't work or the infection is too bad, then the only result is that you have to replace the implant. So you remove it. So you need to take it out and put another one in, which is both costly and more so painful and uncomfortable and something which nobody wants to go through. So one of the
0: how often does that happen?
1: So it's the numbers are anywhere in the sub, probably in maybe 5 to 10% of the cases. It's probably I think closer to 5%, but it's difficult to say in terms of, and that's a number of infections. That's not the number of replacements that are necessary. I don't know if I have a number of replacements that I off the top of my head, I don't know if I know that number, but in terms of infections can happen in the 5 to 10% of the cases or so. So what can you do? So one of the, some previous research has shown that you can apply a stimulation of an electrical stimulation to the implant, and that is, and if done correctly, you can help kill the infection. So what we've been working on is an implantable device to be able to do that. So that implantable device, it applies a voltage to the electrode in the body, and that electrode is the implant itself. And it's battery powered. It's a smart device. It can communicate with Bluetooth to be able to be controlled. So the whole goal is to try to at this point, what we're trying to do is prove that this device works and in what are the conditions it works under. And then you can also expand that to try to do sensing as well, which is where some of the project is going, is to try to be able to do some more sensing rather than just responding. So the idea is that, with the device, the implantable device, you can use it, say, to start with. So let's say you were to implant your device in the body, your orthopedic device, I mean your artificial hip or shoulder or joint or whatever, that goes in and you treat it with this other implantable device automatically. You just turn it on and use it because you want to make sure you can prevent the infection. So there's no waiting in case. Okay. So that's one approach. And then the other approach is that you could have something where you'd implant it for a while or you'd use it for a while. And then if you sensed something was wrong, then you could turn it on and use it. So the one area of research that we're working on is that device and trying to determine how well it works and what are the conditions it works under. And that involves a lot of pieces because, again, for what we're doing, it has to be very small, has to be battery powered, it's wireless. So how do you solve all the problems that are associated with a wearable, but wearable that also has to be implanted, which is even more difficult.
0: And so do you think that most implants will kind of shift from having special coatings to prevent infections to now having more of these electrical, the ability to electrically exterminate any kind of infection before it is able to spread?
1: Probably not, because because of the concern for infections, the goal will be to do as much as possible to prevent it. So if it means coatings, it means antibiotics, and it eventually means a stimulation as well, I think all of those things would be done. I think that unless you were able to get to a point where you showed that 100% of the cases, or some extreme number, the stimulation by itself does the trick, then you wouldn't do anything else. I think that would be great, because you wouldn't need antibiotics. But until you get to the case, to the situation where you're sure of that, I don't think that people are going to say, okay, we're just going to do a couple and hope. So
0: you mentioned that you wanted to start to sense the infections and detect these infections and not just be able to respond to them.
1: Right.
0: Is that something that you're actively researching, or is that something that you're kind of hoping the field will take that direction? And
1: so that's an aspect of where we are just getting into that work right now. So it's something that's ongoing, kind of early stages of the research, and that's kind of where we're headed. So it's an important piece, but it's a piece that we don't have a lot of data on yet. But that's where things are going.
0: So you mentioned, though, that you were using other types of sensing to be able to detect the presence of, let's say, a virus,
1: right?
0: Which is very on topic right now, given that we're dealing with a virus that has become a pandemic. And we're struggling to figure out how to test for the presence of this virus. We're basically in a position where most of the time we have to we have to kind of instead look for an immune response rather than look for the presence of the actual pathogen. Mm-hmm. And then once we did develop, let's say, antigen testing, the reliability isn't always where we'd hope, or the cost might not justify the benefits of knowing compared to, having the same treatment plan regardless. So I'm just wondering how can we detect things that are biological or viral, which I don't even know how to classify virus, other than having some of the pieces of a living thing and half alien is the way I like to think about it.
1: Right. So one of our projects that we've worked on in the past, and it was something called an ion sensitive device, and the long name is ion sensitive field effect transistor type of sensor. And what are all those things? Ion sensitive means it's sensitive to ions, and in the case that we're talking about, it's hydrogen ions. Field effect transistor is the fundamental building block of every computer device, every electronic device that we have is made up of something called a field effect transistor. So using integrated technology to be able to make these sensors and these sensors that are responding to ions, in other words, pH change is what this really is. So you can make these very small. You can make these sensors very small, or you can make lots and lots and lots and lots of these sensors in a small area or a slightly bigger area. You can make lots and lots and lots of these sensors. So the work that we had done previously was to try to make these sensors more resilient to different conditions and more noise resistant, et cetera, as we kind of talked about a little bit earlier, I think, that you want to try to eliminate noise problems. So that was some of the work that we had done in the past. And then now what we've seen and other researchers are also working on as well is using these type of sensors to be able to detect the presence of viral RNA. So that's so, which is obviously related to the COVID situation. So what in what we're just starting on is trying to move move our sensor and try to work with people to be able to develop the sensor to move in that direction of being able to detect different types of RNA. And it's a relatively so the sensor itself, what makes these sensors these ion sensitive field effect transistors? The short term is ISFET. Because it's too long to say ion sensitive field effect transistor over and over and over again. But what makes them good or why people like them is because you can manufacture them, you can fabricate them using the same technologies you're using to manufacture or fabricate all the computer chips we use. So that technology, you know, it's out there. I mean, not, it's not that it's super cheap just to make a computer chip, but you can make different integrated circuits. These computer chips, you can make some of them very inexpensively, standard ones. They cost, you know, dimes. So the idea is you can make these sensors relatively inexpensively, and they're since they're integrated circuits also, that means you can connect them to other electronics very easily. So now you're talking about how do you start to mesh all of these, pull all these things, these different pieces of sensing and signal processing and computation and communication. You're trying to bring them all together smaller and smaller and smaller so that you can turn them into a wearable. That's ultimately where you try to go with it. So for these, so that's what these devices, why they're promising is because they can be made small. It's still, again, it still stages off. The work that's going on is using a nasal swab to try to get the sample. That's what a group in London is working on, and they've had some good results using these types of devices. And the idea is that you're able to, when the binding occurs on these chips, when you're then you're able to detect changes in pH because the hydrogen ions that are released when these bindings occur. So you need to do some special processing. It's not just simply, okay, boom, put it down and yeah, we got everything works great. Obviously nothing works great. Most everything doesn't work as kind of we talked about, I think, before the show. Most things don't work the first time or even the second time. And then maybe the third time it finally works. But so that's one of the other pieces that we're working on is these sensor chips that can hopefully be used to help for detecting viruses, which we'd like to have no more of in the future, but I can pretty sure that we will see more of these in the future. If history tells us anything, it does.
0: And do you think that this is something that would detect just the presence, so it's like a binary on or off, or would it also give you resolution to tell you this is how many copies of the virus we have so that you could tell how severe the infection or viral load is?
1: I think to start with, it's pretty much just the detection, whether it's there. I don't know that there is an ability yet to determine the quantity. I think that would certainly be a goal, but I'm not sure we're there yet.
0: Okay, and one last project that I want to touch on that we kind of had bits and pieces of this, but if you could tell us a little bit about the artificial vision project that you were working on, I'd love to hear a little bit more about what was behind the brain of this operation.
1: Right. So the work that I started on research was related to artificial vision and trying to mimic biological visual systems on a chip. So trying to mimic the functionality of the retina, which is a part of the eye that is that senses the light, converts the light to electrical signals, and sends that off to the brain. So the idea is that right now today we have anybody listening, probably if you're listening podcast on your phone or listening to the show on your phone, you've got a camera in that most likely. So pre those cameras, we were working on this type of artificial vision using sensors that convert light to electrical signals, but doing the processing that's mimicking how different types of animals process the visual signals. So it's not just a taking of a picture like a camera does, but it's actually doing a lot of processing again on the computer chip itself, not sending it off to a computer to, you know, Photoshop it. It's being done on the chip, on the sensor itself. And the goal is that it's trying to mimic how our visual systems work, because obviously our eyes do a pretty good job of seeing overall, even though I have to wear glasses or contacts, but whatever. But in general, we do see pretty well as one of our senses. So the idea was that can we mimic the processing of animals on a chip with a goal of either moving this to an implantable type of a device or moving it to more of a robotic vision kind of device using the properties of, okay, we understand or we have a general understanding of how our retina works, the biology behind it, the sensors, the different types of cells, whether it's horizontal cells and amacrine cells, et cetera. And how do these interconnect and how do you make transistor circuits that do the same thing using light input on these sensors and convert it to signals that are mimicking what our retina does. So that was some of the work that we've done in the past, looking at different aspects of things. And from one interesting example was the octopus retina and trying to mimic polarization or the sensitivity of polarized light, which is not something that most animals can detect. Certainly humans are not sensitive to polarized light without a polarizer, right? Polarized light, meaning if anyone has certain types of sunglasses, right? If you wear polarized sunglasses.
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3: 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This is Stu Reed from WEBT Reports with an important announcement about a series of upcoming workshops on AI to be held here at WHCR Radio. 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You'll leave with tools you can use the next day, writing proposals, drafting communications, organizing your workflow, summarizing meetings, speeding up grant writing, that kind of thing. No prior experience is required. Bring a